0: Def Leppard kicking off a Monday night of Steve Gorman Rocks with Photograph. It is Monday in April tonight. A very special show as we are going to be focusing on high school dropouts in rock music history.
1: Can I tell you a little secret that you might not know is I didn't finish normal high school. I went to night school for high school. So I just feel like rock stars and myself, like we're very similar.
0: I'm looking at you in a whole new light right now. I thought you were cool before. Now, too cool for school, literally.
1: Right? It makes you like a little cool. Like there's a little something extra spicy about you if you don't finish high school. Now we're promoting not finishing high school, Steve. We're going to get kicked off the air.
0: I did it backwards. I dropped out of college. I totally should have dropped out of high school. That would have been way better for the street cred. The first drop out of the hour in just a few minutes. But right now it's time for Eddie Money. Here's two tickets to Paradise.

0: Ozzy Osbourne, Mr. Crowley on Steve Gorman Rocks. Now, Aleister Crowley pronounced his last name Crowley, but in history, we all say Crowley. It just rolls off the tongue a little bit better. For most people, they heard of the British practitioner of black magic because Jimmy Page was a fan. Ozzy Osbourne was using Mr. Crowley to play up that sort of fake satanic image. He did it for effect. He was having a good time with it. For Jimmy Page, a far more serious pursuit. He read Aleister Crowley's writings. He was very, very interested in the way Aleister Crowley described the ability to live one's life. Do what thou wilt. Basically, whatever you want to do, just do it and lead an honest life. I think Jimmy Page and Ozzy Osbourne both pushed that to its limits time and time again. But hey, they both got some good stories out of it, if nothing else.
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17: 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And do they really work? Well, first, let's talk about actual magnesium. That's an essential mineral that is needed for more than 300 different processes in the body, according to one dietitian. And most people get enough of it simply from the foods they eat. 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And maybe it's those things then that help you get some better sleep. 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

Lynyrd Skynyrd, my favorite Skynyrd song, in fact, for a Tuesday night, for any night. Tuesday's Gone on Steve Gorman Rocks. Twisted Sister from Long Island coming up next from the Stay Hungry album. We're Not Gonna Take It.

please. It's time to celebrate the uncelebrated, the unappreciated, the unaccomplished, the underachievers. That's right, we're giving out the

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1: Oh, the high school dropouts. Where would rock music be without them? Let me tell you something. I'm not a high school dropout, but I am a college dropout. So I get it. At some point, you wake up and go, well, I'm just wasting my time and everybody else's time. The band Aerosmith, the Bad Boys from Boston. Well, Steven Tyler didn't drop out. He was expelled from Roosevelt High School. Marijuana use is the official story. I'm sure there was even more behind the scenes going on. Joe Perry dropped out of school. He recognized, I'm just here to play music, man. I want to rock, and this school is getting in the way of that. So, if it's good enough for Aerosmith, well, it's good enough for me.

0: It's time for Questionable Wisdom on Steve Gorman Rocks. 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
1: 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Now, Chelsea's birthday was last week, and her new boyfriend did nothing to celebrate it, not even a slice of cake, Steve. So the day after her birthday, Chelsea told her boyfriend that birthdays were a big deal for her and that she wants him to be more thoughtful next year. And her boyfriend, he just shrugs it off, that he's not into the birthdays. He's not going to change that for her. Steve, what should she do?
2: Wow. Holy crap. Okay, well, so far so good. Chelsea did the right thing. The guy blew the birthday off and she went to him. You said it was the day after and said, hey, birthdays are a big deal. Next year, I want you to notice. That's very mature. Like, yeah, if it's up to me, then I'll handle this. I'll let him know. The guy's reaction was to say, I'm not into birthdays, so no. Mm-hmm. He's giving her a 364-day heads up that he's going to still be a jerk. So I think Chelsea has a real easy decision here. A guy who isn't into birthdays is fine, but a guy who doesn't care that you are, why in the world would you spend one more minute with him? He says, I'm not big into birthdays. That's just a short step from, I'm not big on driving people to the emergency room when they fall down the stairs. It's just terrible. You gotta move on.
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11: For the ninth year in a row, Finland has been named the happiest country in the world. That's according to the World Happiness Report put out every year by the Wellbeing Research Center at the University of Oxford in the UK. Two other Nordic nations, Iceland and Denmark, came in at numbers 2 and 3. Now, having spent quite a bit of time in these countries over my 2.5 decades as a journalist, I can tell you that this is not at all that surprising. There's an entirely different way of thinking in these countries. We before me, you might say. In other words, the mentality is less adversarial and much more, we're all in this together. One other interesting thing that came up was that no matter where someone lived, the more time they spent on social media, the less happy they were. Want to smile? It's simple. Put your phone away for a bit. I'm Dr. Sanjay Gupta, helping you live a better life.
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Another One Bites the Dust on Steve Gorman Rocks, a song that bassist John Deacon wrote. The band was in a recording studio, and down the hall in one of the other studios in the same complex was the band Chic. And he was listening to those disco bass lines, those pulsating grooves, and was very inspired, and therefore that bass line came to mind. He threw a few ideas together, shared them with Freddie Mercury. Freddie added the lyric. The rest was history. And that song became the official theme song to my 10th grade soccer team's season, Another One Bites the Dust. I mean, what better song to play to inspire yourself when you're the underdog in game after game after game, all culminating with the homecoming victory over the number one team in the state? Sounds like a bad sports movie. Absolutely true. And that night at the homecoming dance, we played Another One Bites the Dust, I don't know, maybe a dozen times. Very, very good times in the fall of 1980.

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0: Black Crowes on Steve Gorman Rocks. Of course, Steve, we know, founding member, drummer, and social worker for the Black Crowes for almost three decades. I just watched the video for this song. It's on our social at Steve Gorman Rocks. Do you remember that day and how you felt shooting that video?
1: Oh, yeah, very much so. This is the spring of 1990, and it was our second video shoot. I didn't really enjoy the process too much. It was a really long day, sitting around for the most part. And then there's this, okay, go! And then you have to put forth all this fake performative hard rock drumming that I wasn't comfortable with. And I had really long hair in the Twice Hard video shoot, and there were several times when it did cover my face. And they'd stop and go, drummer, hair. And I'm just sitting there going, oh, for the love of God, back off. I'm the drummer. I'm the drummer so I don't have to worry about my hair. 10 minutes in, I was like, nope, I hate everything about this.
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0: 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We'll let Elton John tell you.
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0: Hard with Barracuda on Steve Gorman Rocks, a song that will forever make me feel good. I had the 45, didn't have the album back in the day, but I had the 45, and I played it on my record player in the garage while shooting pool 1 billion times. At least it felt that way. I used to air drum to that song. I used to air guitar to that song. I used to do everything but pretend I was the singer, because even at the age of 12, I wasn't going to be Ann Wilson. But I absolutely loved Barracuda. And I can remember not long after that song was a hit, hearing Achilles Last Stand by Led Zeppelin for the first time. And I went, oh, wait, that's pretty similar. I think they're ripping off Heart. And then my older brother said, no, dummy, Heart is ripping off Led Zeppelin. It didn't bother me in the least, because if you're going to rip somebody off, rip off the best. And if you're going to rip somebody off that's the best, make it your own. And that's exactly what Heart did with Barracuda.
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13: You ever wake up in the middle of the night or maybe first thing in the morning and notice drool on your pillow? Unless you're sleeping next to someone who hasn't already seen all your good, bad, and ugly, it's probably not that big a deal and not anything to worry about, unless it's something that just started happening recently. When people drool at night, it's often because of a stuffy nose, acid reflux, or being a mouth breather. People who sleep on their stomach or side are more likely to drool than someone who sleeps on their back. But in some cases, drooling at night can be a warning sign of something more serious, like dental issues, sleep apnea, or even early symptoms of Parkinson's disease. If you're at all concerned about this, the best place to start is with an ENT doctor, an ears, nose, and throat doctor. They can recommend a sleep study to possibly get some answers. I'm Dr. Sanjay Gupta, helping you live a better life.
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3: 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This is Steve Gorman Rocks.

Pat Benatar with Heartbreaker on Steve Gorman Rocks from 1979's In the Heat of the Night. Next up, we've got Pink Floyd from The Dark Side of the Moon. I'd say it's easily one of the top five albums of the 70s. Let's call it top four. Put it on Mount Rushmore. Go for it. Led Zeppelin 4, Hotel California, Dark Side of the Moon. I'll let you finish off the fourth selection. Here's Money.

0: Definitely wasn't the right.
1: Please. It's time to celebrate the uncelebrated, the unappreciated, the unaccomplished, the underachievers. That's right, we're giving out the plug.

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1: High school dropouts, a big part of all of the music we love in the world. Where would rock and roll music be without high school dropouts? I mean, you don't have to drop out to be a great rocker, but it certainly doesn't get in the way. Elton John was probably not a bad student, but he signed a songwriting deal as a teenager, and he was such a prodigious talent, it was pretty apparent. Why is this guy learning geometry? Why are we shoving physics down his throat? This dude is here to write music, and that's exactly what he's going to do. Elton John, high school dropout, legend. Saturday night's all right for fighting.
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0: Saturday night's All Right for Fighting on Steve Gorman Rocks. I can't imagine Elton John ever fighting, especially when I picture him in that duck suit, you know, that he used to wear. Like the famous pictures from Dodger Stadium in the 70s. I don't see Elton John walking into the pub and starting trouble in that duck costume. But, you know, when I look back on my youth, my high school and college years, and actually, who am I kidding, through my 20s, a lot of Saturday nights spent in bars and a lot of people looking for a fight. I had a jacket from a thrift store, a windbreaker. I paid 75 cents for it. And on the back of the jacket, it said Mableton Boxing Club State Champion, heavyweight. And I would wear it. And every time I wore it, someone would challenge me. I would like, what? You think I'm actually the heavyweight state champion boxer and you want to fight me? And then I realized, men, just kind of stupid at the end of the day. Two beers in and they want to fight a boxing champ. I, of course, was not a boxing champ, and I, of course, never took anyone up on those offers. But the point still remains. Get it together, gentlemen.
1: Yeah. The Bear.
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5: A better life with Dr. Sanjay Gupta.
6: If you're caring for an aging parent, you may feel quite often that you're alone in what you're doing. But you're not, not by a long shot. According to a new report by the Pew Research Center, 10% of U.S. adults are caring for a parent over age 65. Millions more are caring for a spouse or partner 65 or older. Beyond the sheer numbers, this report, perhaps unsurprisingly, found a major difference in caregiver well-being between men and women. One psychologist we spoke to suggested thinking 5 years in the future and imagining where you are right now. Will you be glad you took something on, or regretful that you didn't? You also need to cut yourself some slack, he said, especially women. Don't try to shoulder all of the burden by yourself. You might need to ask for help before you burn out. You'll be so glad you did. I'm Dr. Sanjay Gupta, helping you live a better life.
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0: Temple of the Dog on Steve Gorman Rocks, a love song from a love album. I mean, not really, not your standard love song, but Temple of the Dog is the name of a group of friends who gathered together to pay tribute to a friend of theirs who had died. The Seattle music scene was always vibrant throughout the 80s, before the bands that we now think of as grunge bands, before they had record deals, before they were internationally known iconic bands of a time and place. They were just local bands. Every big city has a local music scene. And Seattle's has always been particularly vibrant, particularly intense, particularly ambitious. And that was the case when a guy named Andrew Wood from a band called Mother Love Bone died on the eve of his album's release in 1990. Members of other bands all got together to record a tribute album to Andrew Wood, and that was the one single they released. Soundgarden, Pearl Jam, Alice in Chains, guys from all these bands honoring a fallen comrade. That's what I mean when I say it's a love song.
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0: Peace of Mind Boston on Steve Gorman Rock. Steve, I saw this thing on social and I want to see what you're going to say about it. Okay, if people were watching your life like it was a movie, what would they be screaming at you to be doing right now?
1: Pilates?
0: Stop it! That's not a good movie plot. Come on, what would they be telling you?
1: They'd be saying, Steve, you're getting soft. 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

0: Bryan Adams with Run to You on Steve Gorman Rocks. I always really liked that song. I mean, the first time I ever heard it, I was like, yeah, that's a pretty good one, Bry. Well done, brother. But of course, it immediately made me think of the Bee Gees song Run to Me. Such a different vibe. Just one turn of phrase. Run to you or run to me. The setup is so completely different. You know, one is saying, I got my act together, so you run to me when you need me. And the other one is, well, when I need you, I'm coming your way. Ultimately, they're both saying the same thing. They're both great love songs, in a sense. And when I was a kid, when that came out, I was in college, I could still get caught up in a love song. I could still get caught up imagining what it must be like to write a song that expressed so much with such word economy. I've always been a writer. Not a songwriter, but just a writer. I'll sit down with a pen and paper. Now I sit down at a laptop and I'll write just what I guess would be journal entries or short stories for hours on end. Condensing them into a 3-minute song and getting the point across, man, that is a skill set I just do not have. I wish I did. I'd love to have a good love song or two in my back pocket, but it just ain't going to happen.
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1: Sometimes you just gotta be honest. Like Dio was when he took Ozzy Osbourne's spot in Black Sabbath in 79.
2: There is no more Black Sabbath with Ozzy Osbourne in it. I find the man to be stupid, totally devoid of intelligence, an animal. I doubt very much that Ozzy could carry a tune if you put a radio in a suitcase and gave it to him in his hand.
1: Okay, Dio, maybe not that honest. This is Steve Gorman.

please. It's time to celebrate the uncelebrated, the unappreciated, the unaccomplished, the underachievers. That's right, we're giving out the

0: 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Now, here's your host, Steve Gorman.
1: High school dropouts, the landscape of rock music is full of them. And my favorite ever is probably this next artist. AC/DC, the Young Brothers, Malcolm Young, Angus Young. Do you think they finished high school? Please. They were already playing the clubs by the time anybody else was getting ready for their senior year, which is also what makes it so funny to me that Angus has ever since those days, 50 plus years now, been on stage in a schoolboy uniform. The schoolboy who couldn't be bothered to finish his studies spent the rest of his life dressed as a schoolboy, rocking the people. Title track to their 1979 classic right here, Highway to Hell.

0: Steve Gorman rocks. There was a moment in time, April Rose, when AC/DC were rocking on a regular basis, but Malcolm Young, guitarist, and Brian Johnson, the singer, decided, we've had enough of the rock. Why don't we go, because we're sitting in Scotland drinking ourselves into a stupor, why don't we go down to Loch Ness and see if we can't find the Loch Ness monster once and for all?
1: Oh, Nessie. You know, if there are men to find Nessie, those two are the ones to do it.
0: I totally agree. Brian Johnson, in an interview, said they had these Land Rovers. They had been taking this trip all around Scotland, and Malcolm was really into fireworks. So he had a giant box of fireworks. They're at this hotel right on the side of Loch Ness, and Mal just said, let's go find the Loch Ness monster. My fireworks might attract it. Now, I don't know a whole lot about the comings and goings of the Loch Ness monster. I know Nessie, she's pretty shy, actually, camera shy, only one photo.
1: Right.
0: So I wouldn't imagine fireworks would attract the big girl to come up and show her dinosaur head. But I think that speaks to the power of scotch. And I can tell you this, you know, you give me the right bottle of scotch and a starlit night, and I'll go searching for a monster in my backyard. I don't even have to be in Scotland.
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9: You ever wake up in the middle of the night or maybe first thing in the morning and notice drool on your pillow? Unless you're sleeping next to someone who hasn't already seen all your good, bad, and ugly, it's probably not that big a deal and not anything to worry about, unless it's something that just started happening recently. When people drool at night, it's often because of a stuffy nose, acid reflux, or being a mouth breather. People who sleep on their stomach or side are more likely to drool than someone who sleeps on their back. But in some cases, drooling at night can be a warning sign of something more serious, like dental issues, sleep apnea, or even early symptoms of Parkinson's disease. If you're at all concerned about this, the best place to start is with an ENT doctor, an ears, nose, and throat doctor. They can recommend a sleep study to possibly get some answers. I'm Dr. Sanjay Gupta, helping you live a better life.
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0: Living Color, Cult of Personality on Steve Gorman Rocks. You know the expression beer goggles, right? I just heard a new one today. Office goggles. And it's when you think someone is a little more attractive than they probably really are, but it's not because of alcohol, like beer goggles. It's because you work with them and you see them every day. And it's a real phenomenon. 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You're not thinking about them as a partner or if they're hot or not. 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You're not trying to impress someone. And that ultimately makes them more impressive. You're seeing the real them. They're seeing the real you. One thing leads to another. Suddenly you've got a crush on a coworker. If you have a crush on a coworker, here's a tip. See them outside of the office. I guarantee you they're not going to be quite as attractive. Office goggles, a totally real thing.
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1: 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On this day in 1972, Pink Floyd entered the studio to lay down tracks on what would become their masterpiece, Dark Side of the Moon. With legendary producer Alan Parsons as engineer, the band entered Abbey Road Studios ready with new material. The album was released in March of 73, and it was an instant success, both climbing the charts and seeing major sales figures. With classic songs like Speak to Me, Breathe, Money, and Us and Them, it spent 900 weeks, yes, 900 on the Billboard chart, and has sold more than 45 million albums worldwide, making one of the best-selling albums of all time and one of the greatest albums ever made. Tonight, we salute the groundbreaking album that Pink Floyd laid the first tracks on this day in 1972. That's your Classic Rock Rewind. I'm April Rose, and this is Steve Gorman Rocks.
0: Yeah. The Bear.

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0: Fact brought to you by Steve Gorman Rocks. Freddie Mercury once dressed Princess Diana up as a man and took her to a gay bar so she could have a normal night out without being recognized. Yes, that's true. And this is Steve Gorman Rocks.
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0: Quiet Riot, come on, feel the noise on Steve Gorman Rocks. Like so many other bands, Quiet Riot got their foot in the door on the heels of a cover tune. This is a cover of a song from the band Slade. If you're not familiar with Slade, and I wouldn't blame you if you weren't, they are a British glam rock band who had countless top 10 singles in the United Kingdom. Very little transference over to the U.S. You know, they're just one of those bands that for whatever reason, they're monumentally successful in the U.K., basically crickets in the U.S. I spent a year on the road with a Welsh band called Stereophonics. Same situation. As big as anybody in the U.K. since the mid-90s. Over here, pretty much crickets. They play every now and again. They did some dates in the spring. They're going to come back in the fall. One of the greatest rock bands on the planet of the last 30 years. But do they matter in the States? Not yet, anyway. But, I mean, hey, hope springs eternal.
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15: For the ninth year in a row, Finland has been named the happiest country in the world. That's according to the World Happiness Report put out every year by the Wellbeing Research Center at the University of Oxford in the UK. two other Nordic nations, Iceland and Denmark, came in at numbers 2 and 3. Now, having spent quite a bit of time in these countries over my 2.5 decades as a journalist, I can tell you that this is not at all that surprising. There's an entirely different way of thinking in these countries. We before me, you might say. In other words, the mentality is less adversarial and much more, we're all in this together. One other interesting thing that came up was that no matter where someone lived, the more time they spent on social media, the less happy they were. Want to smile? It's simple. Put your phone away for a bit. I'm Dr. Sanjay Gupta, helping you live a better life.
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It's time to celebrate the uncelebrated, the unappreciated, the unaccomplished, the underachievers. That's right, we're giving out the

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1: High school dropouts, you go to the very top of the rock and roll mountain, and you're going to find a few. The Beatles, the greatest band that ever was, the greatest band that will ever be. And, of course, not all of the band finished their studies. How could they? They got started so early in life. These guys were going to Hamburg and doing residency gigs well before George Harrison was of age to do that. By the time George joined the Quarrymen, who then became the Beatles, school was an afterthought. I mean, John got through it, but Paul and George, forget it. Ringo was actually the oldest member of the band. Long before he knew the other guys, he quit going to school as well. The music was all that mattered, and I think we're all better for it. Here's the Beatles, Get Back.
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0: And now it's time to take a brief intermission from the music for Steve Gorman's impression of the band who turned chainsaws into toys, Motley Crue.
1: Oh, dude, what's he doing with that chainsaw?
0: This is Steve Gorman Rocks.

0: Go Your Own Way, Fleetwood Mac on Steve Gorman Rocks. Or I like to say the sound of a relationship going up in flames, because Lindsey Buckingham wrote that song about Stevie Nicks, and they still had to perform it over and over and over again.
1: Yeah.
0: Steve, was there ever a time where the brothers from the Black Crowes that you were with forever got in a fight but still had to go perform on stage?
1: That happened more times than you could count on both hands and both feet. There was a show in 1995 in San Antonio where the tour manager and myself separated them physically and to keep them from punching each other more.
0: Right.
1: After a mirror in the dressing room had been shattered, we turned and then had to walk them to the stage, keeping them apart from each other, and walked right on stage and started the show.
0: So they need like those horse blinders on the side of their eyes so they can't see each other and look to the side.
1: Yeah, that would have come in handy. I can tell you that I was hitting the drums extra hard that night.
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15: Steve Gorman rocks, yeah. Bigfoot. I saw him. He's here in the woods of Michigan. Oh, by the way, it's Gonzo from Saginaw, Michigan.
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0: Frankenstein, the Edgar Winter Group on Steve Gorman Rock. Steve, so speaking of Frankenstein, my question is, who is the scariest villain, do you think, of all time? Like, is it Dracula, Jason Voorhees, Freddy Krueger? Like, which one are you on board with?
1: That would be the creature from the Black Lagoon.
0: Oh my gosh, that's what my dad calls me all the time. That's so sweet.
1: I'm sorry, your father calls you the creature from the Black Lagoon?
0: All the time.
1: Wow.
0: What does that mean? I've never seen it.
1: I would resist the urge to Google it if you've never done it up till now. I'm not quite sure where he's coming from with that one, but I'm sure he loves you just the same.

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0: Come Together, Aerosmith on Steve Gorman Rocks. Steve, do you think one day in the future it would be a good thing or a bad thing to have all the guys in Aerosmith as an AI hologram concert?
1: Well, April, you may not be surprised to hear that I think we should outlaw, abolish, and destroy AI in its entirety right
0: okay.
1: now.
0: Okay. So I'm so feeling you're going to say no.
1: I'm going to say no. That's a hard no.
0: Right.
1: If it were up to me, if I could flip a switch that said AI is gone forever, that switch would have already been flipped. So, yeah.
0: Yeah. So I'm guessing you haven't tried it yet.
1: No. Don't plan to. Couldn't care less. And don't tell me if you're using Google search, it's already using AI. Okay, but I'm not dialing it up myself. I am totally opposed to anything that removes humanity from the human race. Call me crazy.

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1: My wife and I were playing that Cards Against Humanity game, and apparently my answer kind of crossed the line, I guess. And she's not talking to me. I don't know what to do. Any advice?
0: Be like Steve. He doesn't play games. He only plays the best classic rock hits, like this one.
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0: It's time for Questionable Wisdom on Steve Gorman Rocks. 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
1: 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Now, Chelsea's birthday was last week, and her new boyfriend did nothing to celebrate it. Not even a slice of cake, Steve. So the day after her birthday, Chelsea told her boyfriend that birthdays were a big deal for her and that she wants him to be more thoughtful next year. And her boyfriend, he just shrugs it off, that he's not into the birthdays. He's not going to change that for her. Steve, what should she do?
2: Wow. Holy crap. Okay, well, so far so good. Chelsea did the right thing. The guy blew the birthday off and she went to him. You said it was the day after and said, hey, birthdays are a big deal. Next year, I want you to notice. That's very mature. Like, yeah, if it's up to me, then I'll handle this. I'll let him know. The guy's reaction was to say, I'm not into birthdays, so no. Mm-hmm. He's giving her a 364-day heads up that he's going to still be a jerk. So I think Chelsea has a real easy decision here. A guy who isn't into birthdays is fine, but a guy who doesn't care that you are, why in the world would you spend one more minute with him? He says, I'm not big into birthdays. That's just a short step from, I'm not big on driving people to the emergency room when they fall down the stairs. It's just terrible. You gotta move on.
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13: For the 9th year in a row, Finland has been named the happiest country in the world. That's according to the World Happiness Report put out every year by the Wellbeing Research Center at the University of Oxford in the UK. Two other Nordic nations, Iceland and Denmark, came in at numbers 2 and 3. Now, having spent quite a bit of time in these countries over my 2.5 decades as a journalist, I can tell you that this is not at all that surprising. There's an entirely different way of thinking in these countries. We before me. you might say. In other words, the mentality is less adversarial and much more, we're all in this together. One other interesting thing that came up was that no matter where someone lived, the more time they spent on social media, the less happy they were. Want to smile? It's simple. Put your phone away for a bit. I'm Dr. Sanjay Gupta, helping you live a better life.
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please. It's time to celebrate the uncelebrated, the unappreciated, the unaccomplished, the underachievers. That's right, we're giving out diplomas to your favorite rock star.

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1: High school dropouts, oh, rock and roll has more than its share. And that's not a judgment call. I'm just simply saying, sometimes, you know, some of the greats recognized early on, I don't need this school nonsense. The band known as The Who, Pete Townsend, John Entwistle, and Roger Daltrey all went to the same school, Acton Grammar School. Roger Daltrey, however, he was expelled. A teenage dropout. What did he do after that? Well, he went to become a sheet metal worker and eventually bumped into his old friends, John and Pete, who said, "Dude, you might want to think about joining our band." And Roger said, "Okay, I'll give it a shot." Good decision, Rog. We appreciate it. Here's The Who.
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0: Fooled again. April Rose, I'm so excited. There's a list online of things that we secretly judge other people for, and I'm going to give you all 10, and you simply say, yes, you are guilty of judgment, or no. Are you ready?
1: Oh, I'm very judgy, so let's go.
0: Okay, April, if someone forgets your name or calls you by the wrong name, do you judge them for that?
1: No.
0: Neither do I. I said I just correct their name. It's an honest mistake. What about this? People who use their speakerphone in public, do you judge them?
1: Oh, I hate that. There are other people in the world other than you.
0: Okay, April, my phone's messed up. I can only use the speaker function, so I'm guilty. Sorry, that's me.
1: Oh, no.
0: All right, moving on.
1: Oh, no.
0: When someone is rude to a waiter or waitress.
1: Oh, that's the worst. And Steve, you know what? My mom is not very nice to waiters, and I just want to hide and crawl under the table sometimes because I don't know what to say to her. She just doesn't listen to me. So, yes, I do judge people hardcore. And mom, knock it off.
0: We're in total agreement on that one. I got no time for that. How about if someone's children are misbehaving in public? Do you judge those people?
1: No.
0: I judge the parents' effort. You don't have to succeed, but at least try.
2: Yeah. The Bear.
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4: For the ninth year in a row, Finland has been named the happiest country in the world. That's according to the World Happiness Report put out every year by the Wellbeing Research Center at the University of Oxford in the UK. Two other Nordic nations, Iceland and Denmark, came in at numbers 2 and 3. Now, having spent quite a bit of time in these countries over my 2.5 decades as a journalist, I can tell you that this is not at all that surprising. There's an entirely different way of thinking in these countries. We before me, you might say. In other words, the mentality is less adversarial and much more, we're all in this together. One other interesting thing that came up was that no matter where someone lived, the more time they spent on social media, the less happy they were. Want to smile? It's simple. Put your phone away for a bit. I'm Dr. Sanjay Gupta, helping you live a better life.
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0: Doobie Brothers with Blackwater on Steve Gorman Rocks. A little acoustic, a little swampy, a little Cajun-y, a little unlike most Doobie Brothers songs. But then again, that's probably why it was such a big hit single. It didn't sound at all like the Doobie Brothers.
1: Do you know if the word doobie was created for them? You know what a doobie is? Like, you could smoke a doobie. Like, did they invent that term, do you think?
0: They did not. That was not their own. They wanted people to know where they were coming from when they heard the name of the band.
1: Right? Okay, that makes sense.
0: Yeah, and the Joint Brothers didn't have nearly as much of a ring to it. Now, Bong Brothers, I could have worked with the Bong Brothers. Hey, tomorrow's Tuesday night, and we're going to celebrate the fact that it's Tuesday by coming back here and rocking out for 5 hours. We hope you can join us. Talk to you then.
1: See you then.
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1: them say. 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

0: Do you remember when we first learned about Kyle Rittenhouse and the national news media, the liberal news media, the activists? They all trying to make it seem like the people that he got involved in a physical violence with were the victims. And then years later, you learned, well, hours later, we learned one of them was a child rapist that sodomized an underage, did prison time for sodomizing a child.
1: Are you being judgy again, Kenny?
0: Well, I just learned this. The anti-ICE rioter who allegedly sank his teeth into federal law enforcement officers during a protest at Delaney Hall. It's that place in Jersey where everyone's protesting.
1: Yeah, we're back to current times now.
0: Right.
1: Yeah.
0: Has previously been accused of distributing child pornography.
1: Okay.
0: Now, this is another one of those things. The media wants you to think this guy's Robin Hood.
1: Yeah.
0: You know, he's the unsung hero of the marginalized and the poorly treated, the poor immigrants. Well, as it turns out, the New Jersey U.S. Attorney's Office charged Brendan John Geyer with assaulting federal officers and causing bodily injury and kicking and biting ICE officers. And it turns out this guy has also been involved in an arrest related to the dissemination and possession of child pornography.
1: Doesn't it make you wonder if the Soros people and whoever else is out there recruiting these hired protesters, do they go to a child pornographer website to get their people?
0: Yeah, what is up with that?
1: Maybe a lot of that going on.
0: I don't know anyone that's ever been arrested for child pornography, and I date a woman who investigates these people for a living.
1: She's not introducing you to any of her her people over there?
0: They don't socialize, no. But in the news, it feels like when you see these news stories about leftist agitators and far-left protesters, and it seems like a child predator seems to show up on the list. Not all the time, but often enough where
1: enough
0: you wonder.
1: To make it look like maybe they're going out of their way to recruit them. I don't know. Or maybe they just are the ones that need the extra spending cash. I'll protest anything for a couple of $100. I'll show up, sure.
0: Sure, yeah. Money's money, right? Your money's green. Why not?
1: Mm.
0: All right, so that's in the news today. And then, and we'll get to all that. What's going on in Jersey is pretty wild. This concert, the 250th anniversary of America. We are getting down to like two acts here, and one of them is Vanilla Ice, and he said he is not dropping out.
1: Well, of course not. He's Vanilla Ice, right?
0: You don't have anything else going on.
1: Well, he was redoing houses out in Florida for a while. I don't know how that, you know, worked into, is he getting, you know, royalty money off of those shows?
0: Was he more of a home flipper, or was he more of a reality TV star? Which was really doing the heavy lifting there?
1: Nah. Does it matter?
0: Well, you know.
1: Is the pay scale different?
0: I think it might be. I don't know.
1: Probably
0: I don't know.
1: Is.
0: Actually, the home thing might pay better. And then Trump says he's going to speak at that concert. Can I just say, and as somebody that proudly donated to, promoted, campaigned for, and voted for Trump multiple times, this thing with the 250th anniversary is not being handled well.
1: Yeah.
0: All you needed was military marching bands, fireworks. It didn't need to be. Now Trump's going to speak. He's like, I will headline. I'll be the headline.
1: Yeah.
0: What would the founding fathers say?
1: It was an opportunity. I mean, I don't know if you've noticed, he kind of likes the spotlight.
0: I get that, but also it's supposed to be about America. I like Trump. I'm glad I voted for him. He's the funniest president we ever had. He's the best president we've had in this century. But it should be about, it should be nonpartisan, right? Sorry well, for I nuance. Mean,
1: but can it be?
0: No.
1: I don't think it can be.
0: Nothing can. No, if flying the American flag is now a polarizing right-wing practice, then what hope do we have of making the 250th anniversary during Trump's tenure into a nonpartisan event?
1: Exactly.
0: Over the do you see the thing with the Black Crowes? Speaking of
1: what?
0: Steve and I have been enjoying playing the new music of the Black Crowes intermittently, sporadically here since it dropped, I don't know, a couple weeks ago. Within the last month, we got new music from them. Over the weekend, Christopher Robinson, I don't know if it was yesterday or Sunday, was doing a concert, and people in the crowd started chanting USA, and he did not like that.
1: Really?
0: He didn't like that. He's like, I don't know why you're proud to be an American right now. It's like, Jesus, dude, they're at your concert.
1: Yeah.
0: Read the room.
1: Oh,
0: and
1: well,
0: so people,
1: they just can't help themselves.
0: So they started walking out on him. By the way, it won't hurt him. I learned about that yesterday. I was stuck at an airport, as some people might know. We weren't here yesterday. So I read about that, and then about 20 minutes later, I read this study. It said when celebrities, especially musicians, upset people with their political opinions, right wing or left wing,
1: yeah.
0: The study seems to indicate, doesn't matter. One group of people will stop listening to your music. The other will turn it on. Morgan Wallen upsets the liberals. The right wingers turn him on. Christopher Robinson upsets the right wingers. The left wingers turn him on. It always galvanizes the consumer.
1: Right.
0: For better or worse at the same time.
1: And there's enough of both sides. They'll get theirs.
0: Except in Vanilla Ice's case, nobody's galvanized in either direction.
1: Well, Trump. Trump's still leaning, you know.
0: He says it's his favorite white rapper from the mid-90s.
1: Oh, who can say that's not true? Yeah.
0: I mean, yeah, who doesn't love him? I don't know if people can hear what I'm playing right now, but somebody has pushed all the buttons on our mixing board. Let's see if this works.
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1: A better life with Dr. Sanjay Gupta.
2: Eating a healthy diet is not only good for you physically, it can also keep your brain sharp as you age. According to a new study out of China, people who most closely followed the MIND diet slowed aging in key structures inside their brains by more than 2 years. The MIND diet is a combination of the Mediterranean diet, which we talk a lot about, and the DASH diet, which stands for Dietary Approaches to Stop Hypertension. All three of these diets are similar, but the MIND diet puts more of an emphasis on berries, beans, leafy green vegetables, fish, poultry, whole grains, olive oil, and nuts. You're not going to eat foods with a lot of saturated fat. We're talking cheese, butter, red meat, or anything fried. You really don't have to eat like this 100% of the time. That's the key. Just do the best that you can. I'm Dr. Sanjay Gupta, helping you live a better life.
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3: I missed the mark before. Hands off, take the sword. Try to rush the flame. I kept calling it a game.
4: I think I accidentally played some of Mr. O's music.
5: Not that that's a bad thing.
4: No, it's great. It's
5: nothing wrong with it.
4: We love Mr. O's music. Obviously, it's the best music.
5: Obviously.
4: It's 12 to 13% of the music we enjoy on this show.
5: Amen.
4: Yep.
5: Exactly.
4: As it should be. Do scandals matter anymore, especially scandals involving one's personal life? Over the weekend, over the past, 48 hours or so, we've learned a lot about James Tallarico's love life. It's surprising, too. If what we're learning is true, this guy running for Senate against Ken Paxton is not gay, or at least not totally gay. Maybe he's half gay.
5: It's kind of gay.
4: Well, he's gay in this.
5: It's gay.
4: Like a guy who applauds when the plane lands, or like wears a, you know what I mean?
5: Yeah, I know.
4: Wears a mask when he drives. He's gay like that, sure, but
5: yeah.
4: Is he gay gay? And it seems as though he has a history of dating his staff members or legislative staffers, which is a kind of a no-no.
5: Mm-hmm.
4: You're not supposed to, there's a professional ethics issue there, but that's fine. One of these women he's been dating for the last few years. They break up after they got intimate. Well, they didn't break up. He let her go as an employee. And now she's a lobbyist for vaccine mandates and abortion.
5: Okay. Good times.
4: She says, I didn't want to be in the political spotlight. You're a lobbyist for vaccine mandates and abortion, and you're dating a politician.
5: But you're trying to get away from politics? I don't think so.
4: The other one, and also no one cares, and that's fine, because it doesn't really affect you any more than Paxton's love life does. But now we've learned this guy, Graham Plattner, the neo-Nazi communist from Maine, wants to replace Susan Collins.
5: Mm-hmm.
4: He was using a online app to flirt with women and sort of, I don't know if this counts as cheating, but it's certainly adjacent to it. Sending sexy pics of himself to chicks on the internet, that kind of thing. And if what we're learning is true here, not only, dishonest with his wife, but it's a platform apparently where predators often prey on kids. Now, that's not what he's being accused of doing, but it's just a platform where that was known to happen called Kick.
5: And he just happened to be around it, just in the vicinity, coincidentally enough.
4: It's a video thing, I guess.
5: Yeah. Okay. Well, when you say, do scandals matter, I guess it depends on the type of scandal. I think, by and large, we're over a guy who may or may not have a girlfriend on the side, let's say, and kind of kept it to himself. That sort of thing, yeah, people got used to it. Child predators, though? Not sure you want to get used to something like that.
4: People are...
5: Yeah, we'll allow it now. Yeah, we've seen it so much, we'll just go ahead and allow it. No.
4: He didn't get accused of doing anything with kids. He was just on a platform where that's known to happen. He allegedly exchanged sexually explicit messages with multiple women after marrying his wife in 2023, which still doesn't seem as bad as getting a Nazi tattoo, but hey, whatever. I don't know what the Democrats' rules are.
5: They don't either.
4: His wife discovered the messages on his phone a year ago and flagged them to campaign staff. The campaign has confirmed the existence of the messages. Plattner and his wife have described it as a mental marital issue. I actually agree with that. I think it's between them. But the question becomes, do you trust a guy who lies to his wife? And that seems to happen on both sides of the aisle here.
5: Well, yeah. That's not a Democrat or Republican thing.
4: What I find weird isn't that he was doing any of that. It's that he was using Kick and Reddit. It was like social media platforms for young liberal types.
5: Mm-hmm.
4: You're a man. You're an oyster farmer, sir.
5: Supposed to be a man.
4: What are you doing on Reddit? Reddit is for transgenders and video game enthusiasts. But I'm being redundant.
5: Can you do all of that? It's election day in, I think, 6 states, including California, which is getting a lot of attention right now because governor, mayor of L.A., and this is exciting, and I think a lot of us forgot to promote this, just to keep it, a good mental attitude. They'll be voting in California to make the preparations to decide who is going to replace Nancy Pelosi. Nancy's out. Well, she will be eventually. If we live long enough to see it, won't it be a great day? I don't know who they'll get, but yeah.
4: And Swalwell too, is that a special election?
5: I'm not sure about him. I just know that one of the many, many people up for election in California will become Nancy Pelosi's replacement.
4: Do you have any confidence that either of those two people get replaced by someone better? I mean, we know what happens, right?
5: Yeah, it is California. Although, some of the polls show that Californians are hungry for change. That's why they think they might have a shot at a Republican governor and possibly mayor of L.A.
4: Right. There should be a word to describe what I'm about to say, and maybe there is a word for this. When a leftist politician or a liberal politician takes office in a place that's obviously moving to the left and moving that fast, right? Yep. California becoming liberal a lot faster than Texas becoming conservative.
5: Yeah.
4: That person is going to be, once elected, that will probably be the most conservative person in that area for a long time. When they eventually go away, Pelosi, Swalwell, they don't get replaced by people that have political beliefs adjacent to them, much less to the right. It's always further to the left. Mm-hmm. Look what just happened with Al Green.
5: Oh, yeah.
4: Congressman Al Green, basically a Temu version of Jesse Jackson, just got replaced by a guy that's kind of like Malcolm X.
5: Yeah.
4: More militant, more of a black nationalist.
5: I don't think people really pay attention to much to who the replacement's going to be as the fact that whoever it was, they just wanted him out.
4: Yeah.
5: Or her, in that case.
4: So today, California, Iowa, Montana, Jersey, New Mexico, and South Dakota are having elections.
5: And Jersey's in the spotlight right now, so we'll see if that has any effect on the outcome.
4: How could it not?
5: Yeah.
4: Right? You know, it's...
5: Yeah, you get what you vote for. Remember that.
4: New Jersey is having a lot of problems today. And while we're on the topic of problems, kind of a reoccurring theme on this show, Kenya, Ebola. We're building a facility in Kenya to treat Americans affected by Ebola. And for some reason, this really upsets the people there. And to the point where there was political violence and some people died.
5: Will they not treat anybody local? Will they only treat Americans?
4: I'm told the facility is for America. I got to think they must treat someone. It's a hospital.
5: Yeah, I got to kind of think that they're not just going to say, yo, you got Ebola? Not American? Go out. Let's stay outside.
4: Think about that for a minute, Steve. Wouldn't that be amazing? In America, any foreigner can walk into any hospital and get treated for free.
5: No questions asked. Once they find out, no inglés.
4: But Kenyans are upset that there might be a hospital in Kenya that will only treat Americans. Well... Pot, meat, kettle.
5: Yeah. Careful.
4: What color is that pot? It doesn't matter.
5: Copper.
4: With copper, obviously. Yeah. 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
15: 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And there's perhaps no movement more fundamental than walking. It reinforces the alignment, stability, and coordinated muscle activation that supports how your body moves, whether you're doing strenuous exercise or simply going about your daily life. This is according to Dana Santis, a strength and conditioning specialist. Even though you walk every day, Dana does say you can make small adjustments to immediately improve your walking mechanics. So, keep your rib cage stacked over your pelvis. Avoid leaning over or arching your lower back. Allow your arms to swing naturally in coordination with your legs. Keep your gaze forward, your jaw relaxed, and then just breathe in through your nose and out through your mouth. I'm Dr. Sanjay Gupta, helping you live a better life.
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1: 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So we'll see where it goes. Could be crazy. 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This is just about me being myself.
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2: Hundreds of people have taken to the streets in central Kenya to protest a planned Ebola quarantine facility at a military base.
3: No, I think the video you're watching is New Jersey, Kenny. That's Jersey.
2: Oh.
3: Ooh, careful. Careful.
2: Hang on.
3: That's Kenya. Yeah. There's Kenya. Yeah.
2: Demonstrators rallied yesterday in the city of Nanyuki.
3: Of course they did.
2: That's what it's called. Days after Kenya's high court ordered the suspension of the plan, the suggestion that Kenya should host people exposed to the virus has really upset some people there. Now, they're not just coming from Kenya. They're coming from the Congo and Uganda. And if there's one thing Kenyans hate, it's people from Uganda.
3: Come one, come all. Welcome to our land. Nobody from Wakanda showing up.
2: No.
3: They don't get Ebola, apparently.
2: They're like, I am tired of these immigrants from Uganda coming to Kenya and messing up our economy.
3: Yeah, especially the ones that make that clicking sound when they communicate with each other.
2: And he doesn't mean because of how they talk. He means because the guy had an issue with his molars.
3: Yeah, he's got that TMJ in the jawline.
2: Yeah, what did you think?
3: That's all.
2: What did you think we meant, radio listener?
3: Why do people jump on us? What are people ready to attack us like that? I don't get it.
2: Yeah, shame on you for assuming you meant something worse by that. Ugh.
4: Hey, you guys see a storm anywhere out there?
2: And it seemed fine this morning. Good morning, Billy.
4: Morning. I'm looking for the storm. I ain't got time for pleasantries.
2: Oh.
4: Last week, right before we left for the weekend, we heard that there was a storm that was a... The minute it became hurricane season, the Gulf of America was just going to be overpowered by a big storm. It was all in the news on Friday. Probably a big storm coming. And I'm looking yesterday. Maybe second day of hurricane season. I don't see it. But there's still stories out there about it.
2: Well, is it possible you're just hearing that because they're trying to sell, you know,
4: potentially a major storm striking the Gulf Coast in just days,
3: and that was on Friday. It's been days.
2: This wasn't like an ad for aluminum siding or something like
3: you
2: that.
3: You know, you can't even tell no more on the internet. Everything's sponsored. They got that from us, by the way.
2: That's right. Yeah, there's a lot of that going on.
3: Well, the radio business has changed a lot over the years. I don't know, you know, the average citizen who's not allowed to know about how the secrets of radio work, well, it wouldn't know. Instead of the whole thing where, you know, the sales team goes out and sells a bunch of commercials, and then they get the money to come in, and then they pay people like us to come on and inform and entertain, if that's possible. And then what happened over a while, they said, why don't we just have you guys do the commercials and sell the commercials yourself?
2: And then and do the news.
3: And wouldn't that be handy? And then we said, or we could replace you with somebody that will. Huh. And so we said, okay, well, why don't we just have some of our favorite advertisers be sponsors of the show, and then they can sponsor the program, and we can still maybe eke out a little bit of a living for our kids.
2: When it boiled down to it, we talked it over and decided that we like money.
3: Mm-hmm. Yeah, looks like that.
2: More than not having money.
3: That held up all across the board, everybody that got a vote.
2: Really, the only difference between old radio and new radio is now the host is also the sales guy, is also the producer, is also the janitor, makes the coffee, and handles delivery of narcotics to people in the parking lot during commercial break.
3: We're like those Hollywood actors who had to put their own money up to produce their movie.
2: Oh.
3: That's us.
2: Yeah.
3: Yeah. Except for the looks and the fame and the money, you know.
2: Billy,
3: other than that, we're good.
2: Billy, have you had a chance to look at this report about Donald Trump supposedly arguing with Netanyahu and telling him everyone hates Israel now?
3: Yeah, I just don't know what to believe in the news anymore, so I just kind of look at everything like, maybe it's true. But then again, maybe I'm wasting my time here reading this.
2: All right, Axios, who have lied to us in the past, but I've also had the inside scoop, so grain of salt on that, claim that Donald Trump had an argument with the leader of Israel in which he said, what the F are you doing? He told Netanyahu he was effing crazy and reminded him, You'd be in prison if it wasn't for me. I'm saving your ass. Everybody hates you now. Everybody hates Israel because of this. And I just got to point out here, and I know this is going to be unpopular with a portion of our audience. If this is true, it's still technically not true because a lot of people already hated Israel from what I can tell.
4: That's true. It's not like they just suddenly started it because of Netanyahu or whatever he's doing.
2: Right.
4: But maybe he's noticing the people that used to not hate Israel are now acting up.
2: You might be onto something there, because I don't know if you remember a few years ago, I don't think Israel was winning any popularity contest. It's always been kind of a controversial place. If you look at which countries get reprimanded by the UN the most, it's not Uganda. It's not North Korea. It's not at all who you'd think. It's Israel more than anyone, more than anybody. I think maybe there's a combination of the Israel doing something wrong and people just not liking Israel.
4: Have somebody noticed along the way that there's some kind of a Jewish bias?
2: Okay, here's the issue. And from what I could tell, there's not a lot of Jews, but they own a lot of things.
4: Mm.
2: So I think that's...
4: So they're better at stuff than a lot of other people, and then that would make some people not like them.
2: Well, here's the good news. They're not better than most people at, like, basketball or sports or really most things.
4: But some things.
2: I remember being in college and explaining to a Jewish kid that there weren't lots of Jews in the world. And he's like, oh, yeah, no, there's a lot of us. I was like, there's really not, though. He goes, no, there's
4: compared to what?
2: I was like, I think you guys are about 1% of the world. He's like, that's not true. And he's right. It's not true. It's actually like 0.2% of the world.
4: Oh, okay. So he was even more wrong than he knew.
2: Well, as Americans, if you spend most of your time in, you know, New York, Miami, and Chicago, you might be led to believe there's more Jews out there than
4: sure.
2: And I'm not saying any of this to roast the Jews. It's just, you know.
4: It's just a fact. But it's very similar to the protesters. You see the protesters all over TV. You're like, my God, there's so many protesters. Like, hundreds of them. You don't know that they were paid to be there. They don't cover any of that. You just see them at the, and they look fanatical. You know, they look, well, oh, they're stirred up. They are really mad about something. Yeah, because they get paid bonus money if they get on camera looking fanatical. So that's good. But then after a while, you start seeing, it looks like the same people are protesting here that protested over there last week.
2: Boy, they look very familiar. Mm-hmm. You ever have one of those deja vu moments, Billy Ed, where you walk into the grocery store in a town you've never been in before, but you feel like you recognize people?
4: Yep.
2: As if God's running out of extras in the movie of your life.
4: It's very much like that. It's like, wait a second, where'd I get? Yeah. And when you see people like that, you're supposed to take note. You're supposed to, something's going on in the big, you know, cosmic world of it ain't
2: the Matrix.
4: It ain't an accident. These things happen for a reason.
2: Well, anyway, back to Israel for a minute. So Hezbollah, which is Iran, continues low-level attacks. I know Hezbollah is in Lebanon, I'm aware, but it's funded by Iran. And the Israeli response is targeting infrastructure and leadership there, strikes on Beirut, raised civilian casualty levels, and all of this happening. And Donald Trump's like, look, I'm getting tired of being involved in this. You got to quit fighting everyone. Do you think this is a little bit about like how China feels dealing with North Korea?
4: Maybe.
2: Is Israel basically the American equivalent of what North Korea is to China?
4: But when they tell us, we don't, there is no difference between U.S. and Israel. If Israel's doing it, the U.S. is really doing it.
2: That's what they say.
4: That's what they say. Well, why can't we have the same opinion about Iran and Hezbollah? If Hezbollah's doing it, that's you, Iran. And they're like, oh, no, they do their own thing. It's like, well, that's what we said about Israel, but you didn't want to go with that.
2: Wouldn't it be interesting to look at a map of the world, and instead of showing which countries are which, it showed you which countries are influenced by which countries? Because I got to think, okay, Eastern Europe, right? Russia and Belarus and, you know, some of those, you're really still Russia. It's not the Soviets anymore, but it kind of still is.
4: Mm-hmm.
2: And then in the Far East, obviously, China controls quite a bit, and not really sure the British control anything. I guess the Arabs now control the Brits.
4: I'd like to see how much China controls over here. I think we go get that color coded map. They're gonna have a lot of whatever China's color's gonna be, and you can pick that, not me.
2: I'm sorry, you just said it twice. What coded map?
4: Color.
2: Oh no.
4: No.
5: It's Tuesday.
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11: A better life with Dr. Sanjay Gupta.
12: Slowly but surely, AI is seeping its way into every corner of our lives. One area perhaps I didn't expect is diet advice. A new study out of Turkey found that chatbots are recommending to teen boys and girls that they restrict their daily calories to dangerously low levels and eat a balance of nutrients that are kind of out of whack. Remember, teenagers are growing, one pediatrician told us. If they aren't getting enough nutrition, it can really stunt their growth on a number of levels. And in extreme cases, it can lead to significant health consequences. Large language models, LLMs, they are designed to agree with you. So if you're looking to lose weight, they're going to push you pretty hard in that direction. They also sometimes don't know how to tell the difference between good information and bad information. And you know who does? Your doctor. I'm Dr. Sanjay Gupta, helping you live a better life.
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1: 1047 The Bear and Walton and Johnson. Another reason we're fully insured. 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

0: Billy Ed and I, during commercial, were just listening to a clip of a stand-up comedian we will not force you to listen to.
1: Comedian is a stretch, but that's allegedly what she is.
0: Said Asian lady, relatively attractive, all dressed in white. You know why they do that, right, Billy Ed?
1: No, why do they do that?
0: It's like a protest against Trump. They wear white. AOC, remember they were all doing that, wearing white?
1: How'd that work out for them?
0: I don't know.
1: Not at all.
0: If no one knows it's that you're protesting anything. I wore a blue shirt today because I love spaghetti. Like, what? Huh? Anyway, she's on stage in a comedy club in New York City opening up for a friend of ours, a guy named Danny Polishuk. Good acquaintance. And she's making this point. She's like, there should be more women with men's jobs. And this guy in the audience goes, you mean like concrete? And everyone.
1: Concrete workers are proud of what they do, by God. They built this country.
0: She says, you know, mining. And she goes, we still mine.
1: Yeah.
0: Where do you think we get the supplies for all those STEM jobs you're talking about on stage right now?
1: What kind of jobs?
0: STEM, science, technology, engineering, and math.
1: I knew that. I just want to make sure you knew it. Because you're throwing stuff around like that, I got to, you know, make sure you know what you're saying.
0: Well, it's amazing to me that a woman, that was the point of the video. She is trying to make the joke, I didn't even know we still had mining. I want women to have STEM jobs. Where do you think we're getting all that stuff?
1: Lady? You know, rare earth minerals, all that, it just bubbles up to the top of the ground like the crude oil in the Beverly Hillbillies. Huh? You just shoot a bullet in the ground and it comes a bubbling crude.
0: So that's what left-wing comedy is right now.
1: There was no comedy involved in it.
0: Thank you.
1: It was just her arguing with some guy in the audience.
0: Well, she sounded like Rachel Maddow.
1: What if you paid for that?
0: Yes, they did.
1: People are sitting there going, hello? How about instead of focusing on the one dude in the audience, how about where's the jokes? Come on, give me some of the jokes.
0: So that's this thing leftists do. They confuse, laughter with applause or vice versa. They make a point everyone in the room kind of agrees with. You get a big applause from a handful of people, and it sounds like you're doing good. I was just in Vegas, and got kind of, you know, sorry, it's not Steve or Billy Ed's fault or anybody. We were supposed to be here yesterday. It's my fault I got stuck in Vegas. But
1: winning streak. Can't get up from the table when you got a streak going, can you? Nobody blames you. Nobody holds it against you.
0: Believe it or not, I was in Vegas for a show. I was at the very famous Comedy Cellar in Las Vegas.
1: Oh, you did a big comedy special. Did they video it for HBO or anything?
0: I don't know that it was a big comedy special. No, I was just in town for a couple of shows. I was with some friends. It was fun, but this isn't a story about me. While I was at the comedy club, there were guys that were like impressionists. And they would, or a guy that would play guitar and he would change the lyrics to old songs.
1: Uh-huh.
0: I was like, this is what stand-up comedy was like back in the 70s or something. And I don't know, somehow it was worse but better, does that make sense, than this woke thing that they're doing in New York.
1: A lot was better than her. She was awful. You're lucky we didn't play you any of it, because you would have just said, well, that was a waste of my time.
0: It's like two different worlds, though.
1: Uh-huh.
0: One part of the country, they're still trying to relive the 60s or the 70s, and a guy gets up on stage and does impressions of Trump or Obama. The other part of the country, it's a woman pretending to be Rachel Maddow.
1: Ooh. Yeah, if that's your two choices, you know we're headed.
0: Well, in the aftermath of that Kevin Hart comedy roast, a lot of people have been turning their heads towards what's going on in Texas because of Tony Hinchcliffe and Shane Gillis. And they said, well, Texas stand-up comedy with Joe Rogan and those, that's just racism.
1: Oh, okay. Yeah, sure. And you're just supposed to go, oh, okay, yeah, whatever you say.
0: And I know everybody's thinking I'm going to like crap on everything, but sort of, believe it or not, that's sort of what's great about America. You know, it's like a menu of items. And if you don't like this, you can have that. And
1: that's right.
0: And honestly, you'll probably like nothing on the menu, but at least you've got options.
1: You can pick the lesser of however many evils are out there.
0: What'd you do all weekend, Billy Ed?
1: Oh, you know, work, sweated, you know, manly stuff like that out in the country. Watched a lot of softball, though. I will tell you this. And I'm not here to preach softball and try to get people to start watching it if they don't. I'm just telling you the... It is, you know, 4 or 5 years ago when I wasn't into, you know, college softball, I had no idea what I was missing out on. So if you're interested in finding a sport, it is more energy, more excitement, more action than, you know, a baseball game. I mean, you can watch college baseball. They're heading for their World Series pretty soon. But the softball, their World Series starts tomorrow. Because last night and over the weekend, they had it's the World Series tournament.
0: It's a pretty big deal.
1: You got the last eight teams in a tournament, and then they get it down to two, which they got it down to two now. It happens to be a rematch of last year's World Series final. Texas Longhorns versus Texas Tech, and the Longhorns won it last year. Yesterday, we had the playoffs to get to the bottom, the last two.
0: Playoffs?
1: And Texas had to beat Tennessee twice, two in a row, in the same day, back-to-back, to get to the final. And they did it.
0: Yeah.
1: And then the late game, you had Texas Tech, and they had to win two against Alabama, the number one seed, number one team. Two games in a row, back-to-back, last night, went late. I didn't even stay up to watch the second game.
0: Very exciting.
1: Texas Tech won them both like they had to or go home. So it's very rare. It's only happened a few times, I think, that the games where, you have to win two, that they actually do win two. Both teams that got there this year had to do it the hard way.
0: Yeah.
1: And so tomorrow it's going to be Texas Tech and UT rematch.
0: So instead of calling it softball, maybe they should call it hardball.
1: That's already taken.
0: Why?
1: Baseball.
0: No, that's baseball.
1: They got a hardball in baseball. Yeah. No, they don't call it hardball, though.
0: No, they sure don't.
1: But they have one.
0: Well, anyway, that's cool. You had a little fun this weekend watching sports and what have you.
1: I go in, watch some of that, go back outside and sweat in the heat and humidity some more. That's why I was looking for that storm that they said was a-coming, but again, I don't see. It's supposed to be ripping across Florida right about now, according to the news. That's the weather predictions. It's a prediction, and kind of like, if I were to make predictions here on the show, most of them would probably not come true.
0: No, probably not, but that's okay, Billy.
1: People still give the weatherman a break, though, every time, as long as I've been alive. Weatherman was wrong, but now this morning we're going to wake up and see what he thinks about today.
0: And we always get it right. And we
1: well, of course.
0: And we don't get the love and respect we deserve.
1: Not even close.
0: It does look like it's going to rain a little in our part of the country today, but of course we're on the radio in a lot of places.
1: But so. Is it a tropical storm, a hurricane, sweeping across Florida into the Gulf of America and heading to come and kill us all like they said it would be? No.
0: Nah, it never is.
1: No.
0: No, but speaking of kill us all, Trump just killed his $1.8 billion anti-weaponization fund.
1: He killed his own fund?
0: It's a slush fund born from Trump's IRS tax leak lawsuit. It was going to pay back victims of Biden's two-tier justice system until someone realized it might accidentally write checks to grandma who wandered into the Capitol on January 6th and got treated poorly.
1: Oh, God, we can't have that.
0: House Speaker Mike Johnson and the Senate GOP bigwigs were sweating bullets because nothing says serious governing like handing out taxpayer monopoly money to domestic terrorists, a.k.a. people who didn't burn down cities in 2020.
1: What if he was just to give everybody that was at the January 6th deal and got, hassled and arrested for basically nothing? What if he just gave every one of them that commemorative $250 bill?
0: You can't put a price on that.
1: No, you really can't.
0: No.
1: That would be something right there. But they're still working on that, right? I don't know if they got it finalized.
0: Well, there's a law that says you can't put a living president on money.
1: So then they have to change that law.
0: Or do something to Trump, and I hope that's not the case.
1: And there's still time to get him on there real quick, because it's for, obviously, the 250th anniversary of the country, which is a month away.
0: It's a cute idea, but something tells me it's not going to happen. Unless it's just prop money or something.
1: Yeah, unless it has no real value, like all the other dollars I have.
0: Yeah, I do wonder, though, if y'all are mad that some of the January 6th protesters might get paid for being wrongly in prison for months, what are your thoughts on some of the BLM protesters getting paid?
1: Mm-hmm. Well, they got reimbursed for their pain and suffering.
0: Oh.
1: That's a difference. See, Trump just wants to bribe you.
0: It sounds pretty similar, though.
1: Yeah, it sounds like it, but then it's not when they explain it.
0: Oh.
1: Yeah, you'll understand.
0: I got it.
2: You guys know what month it is?
0: We know.
2: Good morning. I haven't heard anything about it yet, is why I'm wondering. I had to ask, since we're 2 days into Pride Month, and nobody's even mentioned it yet.
0: Whoa. Governor Sarah Huckabee Sanders says June is Fidelity Month.
1: I thought it was Men's Health Month.
0: Well, it's a number of things depending on what community you live in.
2: Well, it's also PTSD Awareness Month.
0: I like that one.
2: Yeah, I know you guys care about that. Caribbean American Heritage Month.
0: I guess.
1: Yeah. Well, if the storm blows their heritage this way, I guess we'll have to worry about it.
0: We need a whole month for people from the Cayman Islands. What's the point of that? What would there even be to talk about for a month?
2: It's also Migraine and Headache Awareness Month.
0: It definitely is.
2: Starting to get that right now.
0: Pride Month has always been Migraine and Headache.
2: I really
0: like what Arkansas is doing, though. Governor Sarah Huckabee Sanders officially proclaimed June as Fidelity Month, signed May 27th, 2026, the executive order highlights traditional values and spiritual and civic institutions, arriving alongside national discussions about whatever people in your neighborhood are doing.
2: Well, okay. I'm excited about June for a lot of reasons. Obviously, I don't get too worked up over Pride Month. That's a young man's game. And young men definitely are game for Pride Month. But Father's Day is coming up this month. And I have to say, they said it. I'm just repeating what they said, so don't be mad at me. But yesterday, I was watching a show, and a commercial came on for a sporting goods company, not Academy.
0: Okay.
2: It's called Dick's.
0: I was wondering. That was going to be my next question.
2: And their catchphrase in their commercial, and I had to stop and think about this a minute. At the end of the show, or the end of the commercial, when they're telling you all the sporting gear and equipment you can get there at Dick's Sporting Goods, they said, and just remember, every Father's Day starts with Dick's.
0: It's true. I mean,
2: am I the only one reading something else into that?
0: No, I think it's great.
2: Every Father's Day. You can't argue with that.
0: Mm.
2: Yeah. It starts right there.
0: It's rock solid. Yeah, I agree. Yeah.
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14: Heart disease is still the leading cause of death here in the United States and around the world. But what if there was something you could do earlier in life to reduce the odds of becoming a statistic? Well, here in the United States, tens of millions of adults already take a statin to lower their cholesterol. But new guidance put out by the American College of Cardiology and the American Heart Association now emphasize that treating high cholesterol sooner could significantly reduce a person's lifetime risk of heart attack or stroke. How early are we talking? In your 30s, believe it or not. Of course, you need to talk to your doctor about whether statins are right for you, but you should know that the evidence is really starting to stack up that shows the earlier you get a jump on reducing lifelong exposure to plaque-causing lipids and lipoproteins, the better the odds are going to be for you. Make sure you get your cholesterol checked. That's the first step. I'm Dr. Sanjay Gupta, helping you live a better life.
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2: While we're still in Arkansas, Governor Sarah Huckabee Sanders named a Mariana man as the June face of Arkansas. It's a tiny little town, not far, maybe within an hour's drive of Memphis. Harold Jones, fourth generation owner of Jones Barbecue Dinner, and the seventh person nominated for the monthly award. Congratulations to a barbecue pit master. He is the June face of Arkansas, and he's a guy who makes really good ribs.
3: Well, all right, then.
2: Yeah.
3: You admire that in a man, am I right?
2: I do.
3: You should.
2: Ribs are underrated.
3: Oh, yeah, and they can be bad. Oh, man, there's nothing worse. Somebody ruining a good chunk of rib meat. But they will.
2: The diner advertises they've been in business since 1910. They've remained generally unchanged since their founding.
3: I think it's called a rack.
2: It's believed to be the oldest and continuously operating restaurant in Arkansas and one of the oldest continuously operating black-owned restaurants in the United States.
3: Say what?
2: Yeah.
3: Black-owned. Speaking of black, notice y'all went through the month of June and you didn't notice one particular thing. You did mention Father's Day, which starts with dicks, obviously.
2: Obviously.
3: Did I not hear anything about Juneteenth?
2: Oh, yeah, it's important to us, yeah. Well, we like to really do a whole thing about Juneteenth.
3: Well, see, we're constantly in conflict, because if we mention it, then you'll say, well, why didn't you let me do it? Why didn't you wait until I got here to mention it so that I could mention Juneteenth? And if we don't mention it, then, well, here we are.
2: Yeah, that's true. So you got to...
3: Can't win here.
2: Isn't there kind of an opposite thing happening with February and June? Like, June is gay month, but there's a black holiday in the middle of it.
3: Mm-hmm.
2: And February is black month, but isn't there like a trans thing in there or something like?
3: Well, there's also Valentine's Day and my birthday.
2: Sure.
3: Yeah, it gayed it up pretty good, didn't it?
2: I never, you know, I'm too old to care about my birthday.
3: The day before Juneteenth was actually the day I was getting to.
2: Okay.
3: Juneteenth Eve, which would also be my birthday. Alright, so, you know, if you're throwing things about June, I didn't hear about me, I didn't hear about Juneteenth, all I heard was like Father's Day stuff. You're just slapping a black man in the face with that, aren't you?
2: Well, I'm happy to not celebrate my birthday this year, and it's also in June, so.
3: Oh, really?
2: Yeah.
3: Now, that's the first I heard of that. Did anybody know that?
2: No, nobody
3: knew.
2: And I'm okay with that. Having a birthday in the month of June means that you're a Cancer.
3: Oh, yeah.
2: During Pride Month. With a weird black nationalist celebration in the middle of all, it was like, ugh, it's the worst month to have a birthday.
3: Do you have an older sibling?
2: I do.
3: Mm-hmm. And do you ever think why your parents may have conceived you in September?
2: I know the whole story, yeah.
3: Oh, you do? Okay.
2: Because
3: I chat with your mom occasionally, you know. Donna and I are close.
2: I think I've told this story on the air before. It was the early Halloween season. And my father was playing Frankenstein in a haunted house.
3: I bet he was.
2: He came home from the work that he was doing at the local community center there in his Frankenstein costume. And they were playing the Lady Diana wedding on TV at the time.
3: Ah, yes.
2: And so to distract my 2-year-old, 3-year-old sister, my mom put that on and then the two of them. And I wish I didn't know that story.
3: Yeah, because she wanted to get on with Frank.
2: Yeah. The hell?
3: Also, you have a 2 to 3 year old sister hanging around the house before you were conceived.
2: Right.
3: And your parents finally said, you know, one of these days soon in September, in the month we're in right now, that's what they were saying, we'll be able to send her off to school for like the whole day. And they were really looking forward to that.
2: Yeah.
3: And so celebrating, they accidentally made you.
2: Right. I think they wanted a boy, but I wasn't. They didn't know what they were in for.
3: Well, they got you.
2: Right. Exactly. In the meantime, New Jersey Governor Sherrill blamed. That's the person's name.
3: Oh, yeah. Mikey?
2: Mikey. I know. It's a very. I hate that.
3: Is it Cheryl or Sherrill?
2: I don't want to say this person. I hate this person.
3: The governor
2: name.
3: Of Jersey. It's
2: the
3: a
2: governor
3: woman.
2: Of Jersey blamed out of state agitators for the unrest outside Newark's Delaney Hall detention facility.
3: Wait, out of state? You mean people came across her border and just started trouble?
2: I actually believe this is true.
3: Yeah, well, absolutely. These people were paid. I like the way one guy put it. He's like, it's like a really bad theater group. They get their costumes, you know, because they get their headscarves.
2: Hamas scarf, right?
3: Or they get their goggles, like welding gloves, because they didn't want to get, you know, they're padded. And
2: wiffle ball bat with barbed wire.
3: Yeah, they get this whole costume thing going, and like a really bad, you know, off-Broadway production there, they go to work.
2: Anyway, 5 to 6 people were arrested from Pennsylvania, New York, other places at this protest in Jersey.
3: It's confusing to people because what's the position of New Jersey on illegal invaders coming across our border from the north or south?
2: Soft.
3: So, they're a sanctuary city or state, New Jersey is. But then she says the outside agitators need to go back where they came from.
2: Right.
3: Well, okay.
2: I know.
3: Which is it?
2: It's great.
3: What are the rules for hypocrites?
2: It's very...
3: You pick and choose the different rules for different situations.
2: All right, let me see if I understand this correctly. In Jersey, you could come from another country and break any law you want.
3: Exactly.
2: But if you drive in from New York State...
3: just like next door?
2: They will not tolerate it.
3: Oh, we're not having it.
4: Mm-hmm. The last time the Alien Enemies Act was invoked, it was used to detain and deport German, Japanese, Italian immigrants during World War XI.
1: Walton and Johnson.
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11: Did you know that almost half the vegetables and more than 3/4 of the fruit that we eat in this country come from just one state, California? 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
2: Eating a healthy diet is not only good for you physically, it can also keep your brain sharp as you age. According to a new study out of China, people who most closely followed the MIND diet slowed aging in key structures inside their brains by more than 2 years. The MIND diet is a combination of the Mediterranean diet, which we talk a lot about, and the DASH diet, which stands for Dietary Approaches to Stop Hypertension. All three of these diets are similar, but the MIND diet puts more of an emphasis on berries, beans, leafy green vegetables, fish, poultry, whole grains, olive oil, and nuts. You're not going to eat foods with a lot of saturated fat. We're talking cheese, butter, red meat, or anything fried. You really don't have to eat like this 100% of the time. That's the key. Just do the best that you can. I'm Dr. Sanjay Gupta, helping you live a better life.
3: He's got ties. 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
8: If the peanut gallery wouldn't mind, take a look at what I just put on the screen here in the studio.
9: Is that me?
8: Yeah.
9: I'm part of the peanuts?
8: In this context, yeah.
9: Okay.
8: Okay, so
9: Can I be Snoopy?
8: Yeah. Sure, you could be the Red Baron.
9: No, Snoopy fights the Red Baron and takes him down.
8: Fine.
9: The Red Baron was a German Nazi, Kenny. It's not me.
8: All right.
10: Ooh, I love the music. I want to sit next to Schroeder.
8: In the studio right now on our computer screen, we have a big screen on the wall where we can all look at whatever I'm working on. And it reads the following. It's an ad from the Jewish Democratic Council of America. And it says, gay pride is a Jewish value.
9: Does it say gay?
8: Well, it's the gay. It says
9: it's
8: pride.
9: It's the word pride.
8: With the gay flag.
9: In the rainbow flag. But it, specifically the word pride, whether you color it up rainbow or whether you make it plain white.
8: But it's a gay pride thing. Would you not agree that it is?
9: And it says pride is a Jewish value.
8: Now, if Billy Ed said that in the break room down the hall in front of all of our coworkers, if he went in there and he said...
9: That's a filthy lie. I didn't say that exactly.
8: If
9: has she been running around telling people?
8: No, if Billy had said that in front of all the coworkers we have in the other room, if he went in there and he goes, you know, gay pride is a Jewish value, Billy Ed, you would have probably been dragged down to the HR department and lectured about this.
9: That HR chick's pretty hot, though. You ever sit in her office?
8: No, I never have, no. No, but if they...
9: I'm not sure you're supposed to say she's hot.
8: If I told you this was a Nick

0: Fuentes tweet.
1: Who?
0: Nick Fuentes, the
1: he work here?
0: No, he's the white nationalist leader of the griper movement. We've talked about this before.
1: Let me start over. He's a constant griper.
0: Let me talk to your generation for a minute. If I told you this was a David Duke meme.
1: Whoa, watch yourself now, Kenny.
0: If I told you David Duke posted online, gay pride is a Jewish value, you would have been offended. But if the Jewish Democratic Council of America does it, it means the exact same thing, and it's totally... And I just pointing out here the contradiction between that, I find it interesting. Mm-hmm. That's my only point. I don't have an issue with it, obviously.
1: I think the difference between what you're reading and what I'm reading is that you are assuming that they mean gay. And I'm assuming they just mean the feeling of pride. They just put it that way. They made it look like that to be controversial. To say pride is a Jewish value, can you say courage is an American value? And you don't have to color it. You can just say courage. But just like the lion.
0: They posted the word pride with a gay pride flag.
1: I see it. I know that. I'm aware of that. I'm saying you can read that differently.
0: On June 1st at 8 in the morning, what else could it possibly mean?
1: They're trying to steal gay pride. They're trying to turn pride back into regular pride. I won't have it.
0: In the comment section of the post, first tweet over here, Kyle Rittenhouse says, this is exactly what Jesus meant about the synagogue of Satan.
1: Hmm?
0: Yeah.
1: People really get bogged down in this kind of stuff, huh? I like to keep moving. I like to stay on top of the trash beneath there. You keep moving forward. Don't get bogged down in that nonsense.
0: Well, one person who's got pride, not for being gay, but for being an American, is proud, patriotic, MAGA activist Vanilla Ice.
1: Yeah. What'd he do?
0: He's going to be appearing at the America 250th celebration.
1: Is he the only one left?
0: I think CNC Music Factory, one of the other groups said they're also not dropping out.
1: Okay.
0: I think they already cashed the check.
2: Tell us why you're still planning on performing, even though we've heard that from the president, when other performers are deciding not to.
1: Got great teeth.
3: I don't know. I can only speak for myself, and I'm proud to be an American. I was born here and raised here, and this is my country, and I don't like anybody telling me I really can't be proud of it. And this is a huge honor to play the birthday. It's it's in a lifetime, 250. Yeah. So I'm honored, and I respect everybody else. I know there's a lot of tension everywhere. This whole world is like a snow globe, but it shouldn't be that. And music is here to bring people together, man. And, you know, it shouldn't be that this music is dragged into politics. It's not fair, you know?
1: Yeah.
0: You know, I can't believe I'm about to say this, but yeah. I agree with Vanilla Ice.
4: Yeah, I knew you was about to say something like that.
0: I agree with Vanilla Ice villain.
1: And if he was black and he was saying that, then more people would agree with him.
0: Vanilla Ice speaks for all of us, right?
4: Yeah, that's right. Stand up. Stand proud. Put your fist up in the air. Don't put your fist down, Kenny.
0: This does make it interesting. Once again, I repeat a point we made on the show last week. You know, Rob Schneider, Scott Baio, conservatives do this thing whenever like a D-list celebrity tries to embrace us. Yes, come on over.
1: They'll take anybody. Yeah, just run to it.
0: We need you, please. It didn't have to be like this. 250 years of America. Get a marching band, do some fireworks, have some little kid get up there and sing the national anthem. We didn't need CNC Music Factory and Milli Vanilli. We did not. We got turned down by Milli Vanilli. One of them is dead.
1: Yeah. Well, it turns out that the people that were actually singing, when we thought it was Rob and Fab and Milli Vanilli on in visual, that's who was supposed to be doing the concert. The actual singers, and I think it was women. I don't know their names. Because, Milli Vanilli is all anybody knows.
0: Nobody knows. Yeah, even they don't know their real names.
1: Mm-mm.
0: While we're talking about Pride Month and, American Pride and all that, can you guys see this other thing I have on the screen here? Is a white guy with a blue shirt, and he's holding another kind of colored flag. I've never seen this flag before. Can you guys read that from there, or do you want me to read it to you?
1: I got anti-contacts. He's against contact lenses.
0: There's another word, a compound word, and then one more word, Billy.
1: What's I can't read it, so it says the flag is folded.
0: That's okay. It says anti-contact, non-offending pedophile. for the month of June, here is another group of marginalized people with quirky sexual interests. I can't think of a better way to describe this.
1: That's what they've decided to also honor in the month of June?
0: Well, this guy wants to...
1: Or he wants it to be.
0: He wants you to know that just because he's a pedophile doesn't mean he's a monster.
1: He just likes to watch or look.
0: Well, it says...
1: non-contact.
0: Non-offending. I would think a non-offending... There's really only one kind of non-offending pedophile, and that's the kind that's just jumped off a cliff.
1: Amen.
0: But this guy says he's anti-contact, non-offending pedophile, and apparently the month of June is for him as well. Could you imagine holding that flag and taking a photo of yourself with
1: and looking quite proud of himself?
0: Posting it on the internet?
1: Mm-hmm.
0: If you were interested in this, would you want anyone to know?
1: Oh, hell no.
0: Wouldn't the whole point of being an anti-contact, non-offending pedophile is like, yeah, I have a lust for this disgusting thing, but I'm not acting on it. Well, great. Don't tell anyone.
1: Keep it to yourself there, Charlie.
0: Yeah, that's fantastic. Good that you're not going to do anything about it, but I guess keep an eye on him. I don't know. Maybe he's doing us a favor. I didn't even know this group existed. That's just, this blew my mind. When I thought this was AI for a minute, but apparently this is a real guy. It's a real group. That's a real thing.
1: Boy. And I'm sure he's got, you know, how many, is he posting it for his, what do you get? Your clicks, your likes, your, what is everybody trying to get?
0: Clout.
1: They all want attention on the internet.
0: Yeah.
1: And you can get it by getting, the subway people. Do you see the story in New York about the people that do the subway surfing?
0: Do tell.
1: They're doing it for likes for their videos, so they go surfing on the subway car. They ride outside the subway cars, and they're dying left and right. For the last 3 years, they've lost, like, average one every other month.
0: This is kind of like when communists go out and get abortions to protest against Republicans. Like, should we stop them?
1: I know, but the question is, why aren't they stopping themselves? There are videos online of subway surfers being killed, getting killed, surfing on the subway, and they're making videos on purpose because they're planning on posting it when they get home, and then a lot of times they either fall off or they get knocked off and hit in the head, and they die. This one video, the two people, there's like a 14 and an 18-year-old boys riding on a subway, and they're going across one of the bridges in New York, and they fell off the car.
0: Well, a wise person once...
1: Into oncoming vehicle traffic.
0: Yeah, I get it, yeah.
1: Yeah, that's it.
0: A wise person once said, never interrupt your enemy when they are making a mistake. And
1: I'm just curious why they'd see these videos and don't not do it.
0: Yeah.
1: Yeah, but that's because they're... crazy-ass kids, I guess.
0: By the way, the person who said never interrupt your enemy when they're making a mistake is, well, I think it was Kim Kardashian.
1: I think you're right.
0: Yeah.
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13: If you're caring for an aging parent, you may feel quite often that you're alone in what you're doing. But you're not, not by a long shot. According to a new report by the Pew Research Center, 10% of U.S. adults are caring for a parent over age 65. Millions more are caring for a spouse or partner 65 or older. Beyond the sheer numbers, this report, perhaps unsurprisingly, found a major difference in caregiver well-being between men and women. One psychologist we spoke to suggested thinking 5 years in the future and imagining where you are right now. Will you be glad you took something on, or regretful that you didn't? You also need to cut yourself some slack, he said, especially women. Don't try to shoulder all of the burden by yourself. You might need to ask for help before you burn out. You'll be so glad you did. I'm Dr. Sanjay Gupta, helping you live a better life.
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10: Yesterday was National Dinosaur Day, or as we call it here on the Walton and Johnson Show, President's Day.
11: Clever.
10: Sorry we weren't here yesterday, but we did see there was a lot of outrage over Trump's ballroom. People don't like what he's doing to the White House. And I can't help but think back on what was going on at the White House two summers ago, right around this time.
11: Oh, not like 200 years ago. Two summers ago. A lot of people should be able to remember that.
10: Or three summers ago or four summers ago. Drag queens performing on the White House lawn.
11: Oh, that, yeah.
10: Topless transvestites walking around at the White House. Is the ballroom somehow worse than a naked guy with prosthetic breasts?
11: And don't forget all the columns of the area there, the back. I don't know if that's the back or the front.
10: Yeah, the White House columns were painted like a gay pride flag.
11: Each one had a different color of the rainbow.
10: Right. That's great.
12: Yeah, rainbows.
10: Yeah, the ballroom's much more offensive.
11: Obviously, yes. Well, I think it's the torture chambers that they're building underground at the ballroom that really upset people. The ice just runs rampant through the streets of America, picking up brown people left and right for no reason at all, and then take them to Trump's ballroom, and they go down in the elevator into the torture chambers, and then they just get to have their Republican fun. That's what the liberals think conservatives do all day. They're just, you go torture some illegal aliens.
10: You know, I know you're being facetious.
11: A little.
10: I actually do think what they're doing underneath the ballroom is interesting and very underreported.
12: It's a missile silo, right?
10: Something like that.
12: Yeah, that's what I heard.
10: Some kind of Pentagon facility?
12: The ballroom dance floor will open up like a drawbridge and a giant missile. Just like that. Just come right up out of the floor. Get ready to shoot at old Khrushchev over there.
10: All right, so the war room.
11: Khrushchev?
10: I think he's confusing a different time.
12: Whatever the Ruski's name is at the time.
10: Putin, I think.
12: Yeah, sure, Putin, too.
10: Okay, but right now, if Trump wants to do something, doesn't he have to go to the Pentagon and go to the war room? This is, this would give him the ability to do it from the White House.
11: Yeah.
10: Or maybe I misunderstood the process. It wouldn't be the first time.
11: If the dance floor is going to open up like a drawbridge, I was thinking more like in It's a Wonderful Life when Jimmy Stewart and all the kids were dancing at the high school and the gym floor opened this way and there was a swimming pool underneath.
10: That's right.
11: Yeah, and it's like that, not like this, just like opened up.
10: It is kind of crazy that they had that fancy pool way back in the day.
11: It is. And maybe they didn't even know. They probably didn't even tell the kids. That was for adult fun when school was over.
10: Or in Team America, didn't the White House open up and like a rocket came out of it or something?
12: Yeah. That's how that worked out. Durka, durka.
10: Indeed. Muhammad Gala. Two Somali women in Minnesota were arrested. Of course they were, for a healthcare fraud scheme topping $21 million.
11: What? That's the first we've heard about something like that.
10: Yeah.
11: Today.
10: Shamzo Ahmed Hassan and Hanan Mursal Youssef.
11: Naturally.
10: Have been arrested and charged with conspiracy to commit healthcare fraud. 8 counts of it. 2 counts of money laundering.
11: Why can't everybody just behave? Just act right.
10: Well, they're not the only ones. There's a lot of this going on.
11: That's what's wrong. Nobody can act right anymore.
10: There is no shortage of examples of this happening lately. People getting into trouble for this sort of thing, especially in that state. I mean, a lot of it going on. And here's something I thought was really cool today. Do you remember back in the day in Galveston, I think ZZ Top wrote a song about a...
12: Mm-hmm.
10: Well, it was a bar out on the end of a pier, Billy Ed. Do you remember what it was called?
12: I've heard something about it. Just the whispers of memories of, you know, I'm sure exaggerated stories about things that happened out there off the beach.
10: It's true. There's a famous song called it's just called Balinese. But it's about the Balinese Room, which was a gambling hall down at the end of a pier in Galveston.
12: And they put it down at the end of the pier so when the police came, they'd know they was coming, see?
10: Well.
12: They'd coming down the pier. Bah, bah, bah, bah, here comes the law.
10: Well, what is old is new again, my friends. Galveston County. The boys of Galveston County, the good old boys in blue, raiding illegal gaming rooms full of organized crime and money laundering.
12: And that's sad that it's still illegal. I mean, you need to drive across the border, go do all the gambling you want to. But, oh, no, not here. Not on this sand. Uh-uh.
10: There's a gray room there for a gray area for poker rooms you can do.
12: Mm-hmm.
10: Anyway, sheriff's deputies rolled up like it was the Second Amendment Appreciation Day. No warrants needed when the good Lord and probable cause are on your side.
12: Okay.
10: Illegal gaming rooms taking place there, purportedly, right? So they sent in the police, probably making arrests over the weekend, and now they're being accused of money laundering. So RICO for some of the people involved there, RICO charges. And you do wonder, maybe we could redirect some of this dirty cash to build more border walls?
12: More leering centers, too, would be helpful.
10: Sure, we could use more leering centers.
11: Yeah, I saw quite a bit of leering this weekend where I was. I don't know about you guys.
10: Really?
11: There's more leering than we need.
10: How much leering was there?
11: It was a lot. Just a whole bunch.
12: I'll show you a picture real quick, Kenny, not to bring anybody down. But I have to set it up where you can't see. Okay, now, first of all, how old do you think this woman is?
10: That's a guy.
12: No, it's a girl.
10: Oh, okay.
12: I thought
10: that was the trick.
12: This is like every news story. Is it true?
10: 30.
12: Is it
10: she's not? She's 30.
12: She's 12.
10: Oh, wow.
12: Yeah.
10: She does look like an adult.
12: And she won't get any older than 12. The reason I know she's 12 is this is the most recent picture of her, and she died.
10: She looks like an adult.
12: Subway surfing.
10: Wow.
12: This little 12-year-old little white girl, looked like she had better things to do with her day.
10: Boy, they look rough in New York, huh?
11: Hey, she's got those expensive designer sunglasses on. She probably got them from getting enough likes to have her page sponsored.
12: Well, that's why they get on the subway cars and ride them. And she died while surfing over the Williamsburg Bridge.
10: All right, my advice would be...
12: she ain't the only one.
10: Don't.
11: That's the issue still, though, isn't it? Why is it that this is happening dozens of times in that one specific area, in that one specific act, and people keep doing it anyway? It's like if you watched your friends walk off into a pit of quicksand and disappear and then come back ever, are you going to wade off into that quicksand too?
10: They want kids to grow up before they have any common sense. That's why she looks so old.
11: Mm-hmm.
10: That was probably
11: a picture she put up on the internet to try to get more people interested in whatever it was she was posting. And, you know, pedophiles out there are certainly interested in pictures just like that.
10: Well, here's the question. And look, I have no idea who she was with or what they were doing. But you see a 12-year-old girl looking like that, looks like an adult,
11: mm-hmm.
10: doing something she shouldn't have been doing, clearly not safe. You have to wonder who she's with when she's doing it.
11: Yeah, who's encouraging this kind of behavior?
10: And on the topic of kids being around unsavory individuals when they should be doing something a little more wholesome, we have now learned more about the new Universal theme park that's about to be built in. Oh, it's almost done with completion in the Dallas-Fort Worth area.
12: Oh, that's right. Yeah, Universal theme park. Not Six Flags, huh? That's something different.
10: There is a transgender spokesperson for the Universal Kids Resort in Frisco, Texas.
11: Oh, Lord.
10: Because, of course, there is. The new resort is specifically for young children. It's actually called Children's Resort or something. It's not like the one in Orlando. It's for kids, young.
12: Are they making the parents stay out? You drop your kids off and the parents can't come in?
10: I assume parents can go in, but I think all the rides are designed for little people.
12: You got to wonder at some point, though, you know, if they rounding up them kiddos and they tell the parents, We're good. We got this. You go on about your day.
10: Well, you could be onto something.
11: I don't think I would.
10: I don't know the answer, Mr. O. But anyway, the themed lands include Shrek, Trolls, Jurassic World, SpongeBob, Minions, and more.
12: It all sounds good to me, too. Can I go?
10: Yeah, if you have a little kid. The resort.
12: No, I just like Shrek and dinosaurs and Minions and all that.
10: Well, you wouldn't be the only creepy-looking adult walking around without a kid.
11: Yeah, you'll fit right in.
10: Yeah, here is the transgender spokesperson for the new park.
5: We are out here in Frisco at the Universal Kids Resort. So excited because now we know the official grand opening of the theme park. When is it?
13: That is July 1st. You can go to UniversalKidsResort.com right now, the second, and get your tickets. We are.
10: I don't know. It says online it's a transgender. Is it supposed to be a dude being a chick or a chick being a dude?
11: That's really when it's the saddest, isn't it? You can't tell. I don't know.
10: Is it a boy or a girl? It's Pat.
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31: Heart disease is still the leading cause of death here in the United States and around the world. But what if there was something you could do earlier in life to reduce the odds of becoming a statistic? Well, here in the United States, tens of millions of adults already take a statin to lower their cholesterol. But new guidance put out by the American College of Cardiology and the American Heart Association now emphasize that treating high cholesterol sooner could significantly reduce a person's lifetime risk of heart attack or stroke. How early are we talking? In your 30s, believe it or not. Of course, you need to talk to your doctor about whether statins are right for you, but you should know that the evidence is really starting to stack up that shows the earlier you get a jump on reducing lifelong exposure to plaque-causing lipids and lipoproteins, the better the odds are going to be for you. Make sure you get your cholesterol checked. That's the first step. I'm Dr. Sanjay Gupta, helping you live a better life.
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0: Florida Man coming up.
1: Oh, yeah. That's going to be a good time.
0: It's a special Lightning God edition of Florida Man coming up real soon. If you've looked at the Walton and Johnson Instagram account, you already know what it's going to be. But to the rest of you, we won't spoil the surprise.
2: Kind of have to go out of our way occasionally to find things to laugh at, make fun of. And hopefully nobody died in this situation. Because a lot of the times the news we're dealing with is exactly that. Not fun. And people do die, like in Iowa. Have you seen anything about that situation in Iowa?
0: They have people in Iowa?
2: They not as many as they used to.
0: What happened?
2: Well, police got involved in a situation investigating the fatal shooting in Muscatine, Iowa. I don't know if you're familiar with that. It's about 50 miles southeast of Cedar Rapids, Iowa, which I don't know where that is either. I just know basically Iowa's up that way somewhere. I know about as much about that area as people up there probably know about Texas geography. But anyway, they found four people fatally shot, and the suspect, a 52-year-old man named Ryan McFarlane, they found him later on a trail in the city. I don't know what kind of trail that is that's in the city. Hiking trail, biking trail?
0: Got to be biking, yeah.
2: Yeah, I guess.
0: That kind of thing.
2: And when the police approached him, he took his own life. So there's four dead, then this guy kills himself, and then the police found two other men, also believed to have been killed by Mr. McFarlane here, shot elsewhere in the city. One was found in his home, the other discovered inside of a business. Authorities have yet to release the names, but it looks as though it might have been all one big family and a murder-suicide situation where he killed six people and then killed himself as the police were moving in on him to arrest him for questioning. So they don't tell us all the details, but I think they are well aware of the fact that it is a hugely disturbing situation.
0: I wish people would act better.
2: Yeah, people don't act right at all. You know, you just never know what that family. I don't get it.
0: Yeah.
2: But more details, I'm sure, will come out later.
0: You know, you don't expect that from that part of the country, mostly because of the way they look there. You know?
2: Yeah.
0: Like corn farmers.
1: Watch they look out.
2: Different, that's for sure.
3: Here comes the Florida Man.
2: A Florida Man report is sponsored, because otherwise we'd have to charge you for the whole show, and you don't want that. It's sponsored by Get the Tea.
0: Whoa.
2: I was taking my supplements out this morning. I was thinking about the Get the Tea. If you have a problem with your insides, maybe you're feeling clogged up, a little stuffed up in there, maybe the 15-day cleanse would be something you'd be interested in.
0: They've got the Life Change Tea. Now, this is nice. You got to detoxify once in a while. If for some reason you don't like the tea or you just don't want to drink tea, they have it in a pill form called Daily Cleanse.
2: Oh, yeah.
0: Easy to take, cleans you out.
2: Plus a lot of other supplements there, depending on what you and your body might be requiring. So take a look. Go to GetTheTea.com.
0: But I want to save money.
2: Oh, well, then use our promo code, which is specifically designed for those of you who like to save money. Promo code is WJ.
0: Love it. Love to hear it. All right. Today's edition of Florida Man involves the God of Thunder and Lightning. Guys, this is no joke. We had no idea there was a Nordic god among us.
1: I didn't know.
0: A man walking around a Taco Bell in Florida, no shirt on.
1: Now, well, that's not that unusual Florida.
0: For some reason, he's wearing a kilt. I don't know why.
2: Well, because you're not nuts, and he is.
0: The identity of the viral electrician, who is apparently a thunder god, remains undisclosed for the moment, but many expressed their shock and praised following the video's release. A man appeared to be in a Scottish skirt, which is
2: a kilt.
0: That's correct. Which is traditionally known as a kilt, and he's walking around inside of a Taco Bell when some woman decides to call him a meth head. a black obese woman. I'm just describing her. I'm not. This isn't about her. It's about him.
1: He was hollering about something. I don't know. I don't remember what he's hollering about, but she wasn't having it, and she told him, uh-uh.
0: And that's when he says, a meth head. I'm not a meth head. I'm an electrician, and I could shut this Taco Bell down.
3: I'm a electrician. Oh, I'm going there and shut this down.
4: Do it.
5: I got it on tape.
0: Bro.
1: He probably doesn't have a key to the lock on the breaker box.
0: But apparently he could just punch it, he claims.
1: Oh. Yeah. Probably have a crowbar or a bolt cutter. I mean, he's an electrician. He's probably had to do it a time or two.
0: He went outside. There was a loud pop, Billy Ed.
6: Did he shut the Taco Bell down?
0: The lights went out.
6: Well, all right, then. He made it good as his word, right?
0: Now, this is just a couple days after we had that naked guy in a different Taco Bell in Florida. I'm starting to notice a theme.
2: You think?
0: Yeah.
2: Is it Florida or is it Taco Bell? It could be both.
0: It's a little from column A, it's a little from column B. Taco Bell's great. Can you still feed 4 full-grown men on $20 there?
1: Oh, you betcha.
0: I haven't been in a while.
1: Yeah.
0: Have the prices gone up substantially? Or
2: the last time you went, didn't you order everything?
0: I mean, that was like a decade ago.
2: That was a long time ago.
0: I bet it's way more expensive now. Oh. I went and ordered one of every item on the menu to see what it would cost.
2: And what do you remember?
0: I think it was about $300 or $400. There's a video of it somewhere on the internet.
2: Sure. Yeah, it's still out there.
0: Yeah. Circulating around.
2: You can hope you erase those things, but they never go away. Young kids need to remember that. Your picture, once you send it out there, it's not yours anymore.
0: No, it's true. That's the way cyberspace is, or as we used to call it, the net. Speaking of... You hear a lot about artificial intelligence, but here's a new term for you. Instead of AI, maybe we should be more concerned about AGI.
1: Uh-oh, now we got a new term.
0: Artificial General Intelligence, the Holy Grail, some would say the doomsday of AI. It's a machine that doesn't just do one narrow thing, like spam cat videos or beat you at chess. It can think, it can learn, it can reason, it can problem solve across any field better than any human.
1: So the G, if I get this right, stands for general.
0: Correct.
1: Overall, umbrella kind of an AI. Why don't we just go with AI then?
0: I didn't give it the name.
1: I thought AI was general enough term for AI.
0: Okay, so AGI is AI, but not all AI is AGI. Does that make sense, Bill?
2: Oh, perfectly.
1: No, I don't get that.
0: It's the difference between your current chatbot that excels at writing emails but craps the bed on basic logic versus something that could run a company, invent new tech, diagnose your mystery illness, negotiate treaties, and cook a perfect steak without debating philosophy while debating philosophy.
2: There are people out there who are absolutely against AI and have no idea that they're enjoying using it right now.
0: All the time, yeah.
2: And then there are people out there who are just embracing it every day, daily, every, you know, millions more people coming on. Wow, I didn't know AI could do that for me, could do that for my business, could do that for, you know, investing or whatever, and they're loving it. But with every great new technology, there also comes problems. What happened when we replaced the horse with the car?
0: Drunk driving.
2: Yeah, then we had drunk drivers.
0: Yeah, before we had our horses to be the designated driver.
2: Yeah, and they hardly ever were drunk. But you see, you always have to give up something to get something. You've got pollution and then burning fossil fuel for cars. It's always something. With AI, one of the big concerns, data centers.
0: Right.
2: They're building a data center somewhere near my house.
0: Well, the difference between
2: ruin everything.
0: Artificial general intelligence and what we have now is called narrow AI. And the difference is specialist tools. Great at one job, dumb as rocks at outside stuff. AGI is the universal badass intern that masters everything. No more sorry, I'm not trained for that. And once it hits, it snowballs. AGI is designed better than what we're currently using. It's super intelligence. Your job, your doctor's job, your congressman's job, they claim, poof, it's all gone.
2: Poof.
0: That's the concern. Now, some people think we're already there. This is basically Skynet with a side of hallucinations.
1: You know it's coming, right? I mean, you can fight it all you want, but they still want this to happen. We've predicted it. We showed you ahead of time in multiple sequels exactly how bad this is going to get.
0: Sure.
1: And everybody still wants it.
0: And it doesn't matter how many bad, low-budget sequels we come up with.
2: Doesn't it kind of remind you of the reason that we have communism flourishing and socialism flourishing in America? We've shown you how every other country that's ever tried this has suffered for it, and yet we still seem to want it here.
0: Yeah, but my version of the communist AI utopia will be different. It'll be better.
1: Can I shoot it with an AR-15 style automatic semi-weapon?
0: Probably not. No, I don't think so. No.
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9: Recent survey conducted by Common Sense Media found one-third of teenagers prefer AI companions over humans for serious conversations. There's a term for that, social offloading. And experts we talked to warned that this habit could be stunting emotional growth, leaving an already isolated generation who came of age during the pandemic even less prepared for the messiness of human interaction. Sure, AI can help you polish whatever it is you're looking to say, but that's not very human, right? It's the messiness that makes our interactions with each other so real. It's also what makes them so validating, help us to develop our confidence, our voice, our deep bonds with each other. 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They are keen to help. 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
1: That's where Never Give Up comes from. I wasn't Brock. I wasn't Roman. I wasn't Dwayne. I was last.
0: And the biggest names in pro wrestling and beyond.
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0: All right, here's
1: you ever wonder why that was a sold-out show when all they had was, like, one guy with a guitar?
0: Yeah, that's something.
1: It's kind of a lame band. He heard one guitar. I mean, what? That's it?
0: They didn't even have a bassist or a drummer. What were you, at a Bob Dylan show or something?
1: I think the way I interpreted it, the guitar was what captured his imagination. He heard the whole band, but the one guitar really spoke to him.
0: I don't know. I was at the Sphere the other day in Vegas.
1: Oh, were you?
0: And they had this big display. They were taking video of people in the crowd, and then they were enhancing it using AI. And after seeing that, regular concerts just don't do it for me anymore.
1: Oh, well, aren't you just too cool for school, honey?
0: This must have been how David Carradine felt the first time he, hey, you want to do sports?
2: No, not now. David Carradine, who?
0: It doesn't matter.
2: Kung Fu, you mean.
0: It's a Walton & Johnson Sports Report. It's proudly brought to you by...
2: No, it is proudly sponsored by MyPillow. We're proud of them. They proud of us. It's one of them things where we work together real good. What's that called?
0: Synergy?
2: Yeah, let's go with that. It's a synergistic thing.
0: It's a collaboration.
2: Strategy-wise, it works.
0: Well, I'd love it if there was a promo code. I could save the money, though.
1: Actually, the promo code at MyPillow is WJ.
0: And you save money with that.
1: You do. You save a lot of money just shopping there anyway, and then more savings.
0: I like money.
1: You do?
0: Yeah.
1: I knew somebody here liked money.
0: Yeah, it was me.
1: Besides me.
0: All right, where are we going with the sports report, buddy?
2: We're going all over the world. Let's go to France. You want to?
0: Sure.
2: All right. We got the tennis tournament over there is winding down. I guess this weekend it'll be over with. We enter the, like, quarterfinal, semifinal, final, something like that. And it's in Paris, France.
1: At the Roland Garros Tennis Club.
0: No. What's the name of the tennis club?
2: Yeah.
1: Roland Garros.
0: Mr. O, what's it called?
2: It's Roland Garrett, I think.
0: Why didn't you just say that?
1: Never mind. I have two friends that I am aware of that... didn't tell me they were going to Paris this week, but I found out they were there at Roland Garros.
0: Wait.
1: Watching the French Open.
0: You have friends?
1: Shockingly blue, huh?
0: It's shocking to me.
2: Anyway, what my point is a tennis tournament. It's a biggie. It's one of the big ones. And there's a bunch of people in it. I can't pronounce their names, so I can't tell you who did or didn't do whatever.
0: Well, but we never heard of them anyway.
2: There ain't no Americans in it no more. You know, we got down to the good players left, and ain't no Americans. So that's how that is. Internationally speaking, 9 days until the World Cup slaps America upside its free head. Yeah, we got that going for us. Knicks and Spurs. That's what's going to be the NBA championship now. It's finally been decided because the Spurs went into Oklahoma City and whooped up on them this past weekend. So Knicks and Spurs, they start tomorrow. In hockey, they also enter their finals, and that game one is tonight. And I think, don't hold me to this because it's hockey, but I think it's Las Vegas and Carolina, which just says hockey to me.
0: Oh, you know? Yeah, that's as good as hockey as it gets. I was in Vegas, and they had stuff everywhere for the hockey thing, and my reaction was the same as yours. Mm-hmm. I was like, wait, you guys have a hockey team here?
2: They apparently got one, and they're pretty good.
0: How long has that been going on for?
2: Women, this is for Hatfield and college softball fans. Rematch from last year's World Series final, Texas Tech versus the Longhorns of UT, not UT in Tennessee, because Texas had to beat them to get there.
0: Okay.
2: Alabama also out yesterday. A couple of heartbreakers, but, you know, that's the world of sports, what you going to do. And now, the blockbuster news from the NFL, which is real sports. Blockbuster deal was made. Myles Garrett is now a Los Angeles Ram. And that means that the odds makers now say the Los Angeles Rams will win the Super Bowl.
0: Wow, that's really exciting.
2: That's how big that deal is. And ODB, Odell Beckham, going back to play for the Giants.
1: I thought they were mad at him, and he left.
0: I thought he was retired.
2: Yeah, well, a lot of people thought a lot of things, but he coming back to play for the Giants again, where he played, I think, about 8, 9, 10 years ago, something like that.
0: So old. Ugh.
2: Yeah, I know. It remember when he used to be the kid? There's kids in the NFL now you ain't heard of yet. They ain't made their name.
0: But you mean like Jackson Dart?
2: Yeah, like that.
0: And Ahmed Mamajon?
1: Jackson Dart made a name for himself.
0: Ahmed Mosana or whatever that guy's name is?
1: Wait. Does Jackson Dart play for the same team as Odell Beckham Jr. now plays for?
0: Sounds like it, yeah.
1: So if he throws a pass to Odell Beckham Jr., but Jackson Dart is racist because he introduced Trump at an event, would Odell Beckham Jr. then not catch the ball thrown by a racist?
0: Does Odell Beckham Jr. have a problem with Republicans? I don't remember that.
1: Well, everybody's supposed to, right?
0: No, I mean,
1: Trump derangement syndrome is running rampant through the NFL from what we hear.
0: I thought the guy on the team who didn't like him was a black Muslim.
1: Could be.
0: Yeah.
2: Well, we're all supposed to stick together, though. Remember, black people all vote the same. We all act the same. We all like the same thing. And that's how black people are supposed to be. We all got to stick together.
0: Well, it used to be that way before Trump.
2: By Whitey.
0: Now, 1 in 3 black men are Trump supporters here where we live, you know.
1: Mm-mm-mm.
0: All right, baseball, let's do it. I don't know if you've heard.
2: Yeah, they ain't got to the midway break yet. So, you know, really, you'll watch it if you enjoy that.
0: Astros play the Pirates tonight at 7 p.m. Rangers beat the Cardinals yesterday 2-1. And my Braves are taking on the Toronto Blue Jays. It's going to be a classic America versus Canada series. And I
1: don't have to check the standings. When you say my Braves, I'm assuming they're still winning.
0: That's correct. I only like the best team in sports.
1: If they falter, then Kenny won't tell you about them anymore.
0: No, if the Braves start to suck, I won't be a fan anymore. I will drop them faster.
1: And that's
0: than,
1: just how it is, okay? So, you know, earn it. You got to keep earning it.
0: Yeah, you want my fandom. It's not free. It comes at a price. You got to win some games.
1: Would it be sports-related news if Iran were to attack a United States base?
0: Are they still in the World Cup, or are they out of it now?
1: I have no idea. I wish I knew more about the World Cup.
0: I don't.
1: I'm open to learning more about the World Cup if the right handsome young Latino out there wants to explain it to me in great detail.
0: I don't think they have gay Latinos.
1: Over drinks.
0: Do you think there's a gay Latino soccer fan? Who am I kidding? All soccer fans are probably gay. You just got to find a Latino.
1: Oh, Kenny, so much to learn.
3: 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Are you just happy to see me?
4: It's just a Polish sausage.
3: I was afraid of that.
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11: If you're caring for an aging parent, you may feel quite often that you're alone in what you're doing. But you're not, not by a long shot. According to a new report by the Pew Research Center, 10% of U.S. adults are caring for a parent over age 65. Millions more are caring for a spouse or partner 65 or older. Beyond the sheer numbers, this report, perhaps unsurprisingly, found a major difference in caregiver well-being between men and women. One psychologist we spoke to suggested thinking 5 years in the future and imagining where you are right now. Will you be glad you took something on, or regretful that you didn't? You also need to cut yourself some slack, he said, especially women. Don't try to shoulder all of the burden by yourself. You might need to ask for help before you burn out. You'll be so glad you did. I'm Dr. Sanjay Gupta, helping you live a better life.
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6: Slowly but surely, AI is seeping its way into every corner of our lives. One area perhaps I didn't expect is diet advice. A new study out of Turkey found that chatbots are recommending to teen boys and girls that they restrict their daily calories to dangerously low levels and eat a balance of nutrients that are kind of out of whack. Remember, teenagers are growing, one pediatrician told us. If they aren't getting enough nutrition, it can really stunt their growth on a number of levels. And in extreme cases, it can lead to significant health consequences. Large language models, LLMs, they are designed to agree with you. So if you're looking to lose weight, they're going to push you pretty hard in that direction. They also sometimes don't know how to tell the difference between good information and bad information. And you know who does? Your doctor. I'm Dr. Sanjay Gupta, helping you live a better life.
7: Cancer at standuptocancer.org.

0: people...
1: That's good stuff right there.
0: ...love to romanticize the past to the point where they're willing to reimagine the present in an effort to twist their own version of reality to make themselves into heroes.
1: Sounds about right.
0: I'll give you an example. We're all familiar with the Underground Railroad and what that entailed, right?
2: Oh, yeah. I'm very familiar with that.
0: Oh, are you familiar?
2: More so than most, I would imagine, yeah.
0: That might be true.
2: Most in this room, anyway.
0: Well, if you remember what Harriet Tubman and the Underground Railroad did.
1: Who?
0: Harriet Tubman.
2: I rest my case.
0: Yeah, they wanted to put her on money, remember?
1: Oh, yeah.
0: Remember we talked about taking them to strip clubs? Throw some tubs on that bitch. Throw some tubs on that bitch. Wasn't my idea.
1: Making it rain freedom. Yay. Yeah.
0: Anyway.
1: Freedom.
0: Well, the gay pride movement is so desperate to be the black pride movement that a network of pride houses has sprung up across the United States to serve as gathering spots for foreign LGBT World Cup travelers, some of whom

0: fear persecution in the United States. Why? What do they think is going to happen to them? Are we going around rounding up all the gay people, concentrating them together, putting them on a train, sending them off to a camp?
1: Not yet.
0: I'm sure we're not doing that.
1: That's probably why we decided to have the World Cup here. In all the locations in America, it's probably a trap. It's a trap. Yeah.
0: I actually think Mr. Kenneth is half right about that. I think part of the reason why we're having the World Cup in the United States is because they had previous, didn't they have the previous World Cup in Arabia over there in the Mideast?
1: Yeah, what's wrong with that? Why can't they have it over there every time?
0: Well, because they couldn't have women at the events or gays.
1: It got complicated with rules and some people coming in from other countries.
0: Beer.
1: Just not respecting the rules of the host. Now,
0: there was controversy with a beer sponsor. Yeah, you remember that?
1: But now remember this. When we're the host, the visitors don't have to respect our ways. We still have to respect their ways. That's weird. When we go over there, we have to respect them. When they come over here, we still have to just respect them.
0: All right,
1: that's it.
0: How about this? How about we don't go over there to watch a kickball tournament, and if they come over here, we don't have to be nice to them.
1: Sounds like a deal.
0: Anyway, the phenomenon is the product of Pride Houses United. It's an initiative dedicated to providing gathering places for queer sports fans in all 16 of the host cities. Because as you know, in places like Los Angeles, Chicago, and Houston, gays are not safe.
1: That's right. That's what we, that's what they want you to believe.
0: What?
1: It's sad, isn't it?
0: The whole idea of the Pride House was established at the 2010 Winter Olympics. Guess where that was? I'll give you a hint. It was Vancouver, Canada. Do you think gay people were unsafe in Vancouver in 2010?
1: No.
0: No, they weren't unsafe in Vancouver in 1980 either. You would probably have to go back pretty far in history to find a time when gays in Canada weren't safe. And it definitely wasn't at the Olympics.
1: No.
0: It's not clear why the Immigration Customs Enforcement Administration would be concerned about LGBTQ elemental people visiting the World Cup for the United States, but apparently that's the concern.
1: That's the number one thing we have to look into here.
0: Yeah, it's very important. I hope these gay soccer fans are safe when they visit Vancouver and Houston. That's the main thing this summer. That's the thing we're the most concerned about.
1: Although I thought they were really concerned about which teams win the games.
0: No.
1: It's called a match, by the way. It's not a soccer game. It's a soccer match.
0: Yeah, tomato, tomato.
1: Yeah, if it hurts their feelings, then go have it somewhere else. I'm calling it a game.
0: You know what I'm worried about? Crime. The town that I live in not benefiting from this stupid thing. The cost of being here. It's absurd. What is going on right now as they plan this thing? As they're getting ready to have the World Cup in our town, a lot of people have noticed, unlike the rodeo when that came to town or even the Super Bowl, this isn't really benefiting local vendors. Houston gets stuck with the security bills, the traffic headaches, the infrastructure band-aids, while FIFA walks away with $11 billion in profits.
2: How much now?
0: $11 billion.
2: That's almost enough to cover the money that the Somalians stole and shipped out the country.
0: Right.
2: Think we can get that put back in the country's, will FIFA donate that back to America?
0: I don't know, but why is...
1: No, they won't.
0: Why is a Swiss-based globalist outfit dictating clean zones in Houston neighborhoods? They're fining local businesses for ambush marketing. If you put up signs that say you're doing a... Did you get what the clean zone is? You're not allowed to have signs up that say World Cup deals being offered.
1: Mm.
0: Why? Because some organization in Switzerland doesn't want us to do it here.
1: How about that thing where you put a sign up and you can parking $40 and you can just park in my lawn or whoever's lawn I happen to be standing in front of selling you parking tickets. You know, doesn't have to be mine. Once I got your 40, you walked away from the car. Yeah, they come tow it if they want to. Don't look at me.
0: Yeah. Well, anyway.
1: Be careful where you park.
0: With FIFA coming to town, the 2026 World Cup is... got people absolutely positively giddy, everybody. Billboards are blooming, committees are convening, and get ready for more crushing traffic, soul-melting June heat, and slick globalist sports organizations that treat our city like a toilet.
1: I mean, we treat it like that sometimes, too.
0: Yeah,
1: but we're from here.
0: But when we do it, it's different.
1: Yeah, it's pride. Well, not that kind of pride, but the sin of pride. You know, pride's one of the seven deadlies. It's a bad thing, pride.
0: Yeah, I've always thought so. Yeah.
1: I mean, it's in the Bible. gay pride's all over the Bible.
0: You hear what he's saying?
1: What's he saying?
0: He's saying that gay pride is a sin. It sounds like something I would say.
1: No, I said pride is a sin.
0: Yeah, but gay pride is a form of pride.
1: Gay pride's different.
0: No, it's not.
1: We get a pass because y'all have been mean to us.
0: Here's my question, Mr. Kenneth. Why is soccer so boring? It's 22 guys running around for 90 minutes and only 2 to 3 of them are actually doing anything. What's the difference between this and a box of rocks?
1: Well, I'm not a fan. It does seem popular everywhere else in the world. So, I mean, let them enjoy it. You don't have to knock it. You can just say, oh, I prefer something else. Like, what do you like? Football. And they call it football everywhere else.
0: Wouldn't that be weird, Billy Ed, if, like, they did that with anything else? Like, what if we had a hamburger stand and you went there and they only sold tacos?
1: Huh?
0: Yeah.
1: Well, that wouldn't work for me.
0: That'd be confusing. What if they said, it's a brewery, and you show up, and they were just selling wine or kombucha or something?
1: Ugh.
0: You're like, I don't get it. Well, that's how I feel when you guys tell me that you're going to a football tournament, and it's soccer.
1: That ain't right.
0: Yeah.
1: No, somebody's going to get hurt.
0: You think so?
1: I think so.
0: Well, who's going to hurt them?
1: I was just noticing some of the football players in the NFL, the teams in the NFL, not recognizing Pride Month. Aren't you curious? Don't you want to learn more?
0: I mean, I hope.
1: Well, stick around.
0: I wonder if Jackson Dart's on the list.
1: Don't you wonder?
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7: City got a pounding headache around 44th and 9th. In the shadow of the Port Authority.
8: Sometimes I can't believe how different each individual reality is here in the United States. Every subculture is having a vastly different experience. Black female Democrats are traveling to the Frisco, Texas area to attend the Austin Metcalf trial, the Carmelo Anthony trial, the guy who killed Austin Metcalf.
9: Oh, that's the young dude at the track meet.
8: And while they're there, they're blogging about it, like food bloggers.
10: I saw they had muscles. Oh, girl. All right, McKinney, Texas, not too bad. Baby, when I tell you these were divine. And now for the finale. And when I tell you this is giving main character and did.
11: She's showing you her
10: and
11: food.
10: Did. This was absolutely delicious. But I ain't gonna lie. I was full as hell. I couldn't eat no more. I didn't want to be fat, full, and fluffy at the courthouse.
11: Oh, no.
8: At the corner, it's a woman.
9: Where are they traveling in from?
8: I don't know.
9: Outside of Texas, obviously. She said when I get to Texas, I got to look like a local, so she's going to get some cowboy boots. So she's traveling from out of state to come to the trial of a black kid who gunned down a white boy at a track meet.
8: But she's vlogging about it like she's a food influencer.
9: Mm-hmm.
8: Boy, I got to go to Frisco, Texas for the Carmelo Anthony trial. While I'm there, I'm going to check out the local restaurants and review them. What? You're what?
9: Mm-hmm.
8: I don't understand. What are your values? I do not get that at all.
12: It's like, is it a sport where you need a cheerleader? You have to have a pep rally? Does he need somebody on his side in the courtroom to sway the judge or jury? I'm not sure what the purpose of that visit is.
8: For those who don't remember, this is basically the 2026 version of the OJ trial. There's a black guy and a white guy, and someone died, and people are picking sides only because of skin color. An 18-year-old from Frisco, who is black, is charged with first-degree murder for fatally stabbing a 17-year-old who is white, died in his twin brother's arms last year in April.
12: Now, you say people are picking this over skin color. Not me. I don't care if a kid's black, white, or polka dots. He brought a gun.
8: A knife. Yeah.
12: To a track meet.
8: Right.
12: And then used it to stab. I was going to say shoot, but, you know, stab. Unless it's one of them knife guns. You ever see those?
8: No, it's not, Billy.
12: It wasn't a knife gun?
8: No.
12: But have you ever seen them, though?
8: Sure, yeah.
12: Yeah, it looks like a knife, and then all of a sudden, bah, you shoot somebody with it. And it's like, you brought a knife to a knife gun fight.
8: Well, that isn't quite what this is. Carmelo Anthony plans to claim he was acting in self-defense when he pulled a knife and stabbed the victim, whom his family said is the defendant flagrantly attacked during a dispute over a seat in the bleachers. But Anthony will be hard-pressed to prove he was actually in life-threatening danger. You can't justify killing someone with a knife and stabbing them in the chest if they were not about to use immediate deadly force on you.
12: And what kind of weapon did the white kid have?
8: None. Now, this is very similar to the case in Tennessee right now with the roles reversed. Chud the Builder is a white guy who shot a black guy that was taking a swing at him.
12: Yeah.
8: Now, unless your life was in danger, you can't shoot and kill someone just because they were going to punch you. Unless that person was really beating the snot out of you to the point where you were seconds away from losing consciousness or dying. But in the case of Chud the Builder, the influencer that walks around Tennessee shouting the N-word.
12: He was begging for it, though.
8: there were several cops standing a short distance away.
12: Yeah, did he ask for help?
8: No, your life was clearly not in danger, just as Carmelo Anthony's life was not in danger. In neither case was deadly force necessary. You can't just shoot someone because they punched you. You can, but you're probably not going to be able to use the self-defense explanation in court.
12: Mm-hmm.
8: You're probably going to go to jail.
12: You had other options, such as walk away. ask for help, call the cops. They're right over there. A lot of other options besides deadly force.
8: Right, exactly. Do you think that Austin Metcalf was going to kill Carmelo Anthony?
9: I don't think so at all.
8: Do you think that the guy that punched Chud the Builder in front of several cops standing about 12 feet away was going to kill him?
12: Probably not.
8: Has everyone lost their effing mind?
12: Yes.
8: I don't look.
12: Well, it's same thing with this Pride Month stuff we were just talking about. We live in a world and in a time of increasing anxiety and increasing conflicts between sides. In the NFL and the gay pride thing, which we were going to discuss when we came back from the break, because you wanted to know which teams were and which ones weren't. One side wants to celebrate its sexuality and wants everybody else to join in with them on that sexuality celebration. And the other side has resisted and believes the celebration of one's sexuality over an entire month is somewhat insufferable. And as a gay man, I have to say, I don't really notice the heterosexuals parading their sexuality around in front of us a day or a month or for 11 months of the year, although some people will say they do. So those football teams that have not yet come out, and by endorsing, I just mean putting it on their teams. You know, like if you're a Dallas Cowboy fan, you go to what, DallasCowboy.com or whatever, the team's websites. Well, it turns out you would not find it there. On the Dallas Cowboy website, they have joined with other teams like the Jets, Pittsburgh Steelers, Cleveland Browns, Cincinnati Bengals, Tennessee Titans, Kansas City Chiefs, Las Vegas Raiders, and the New Orleans Saints to not have posted recognition Pride Month on their social media.
8: Wow.
12: The Houston Texans were one of the first to post Happy Pride Month yesterday on social media. The Indianapolis Colts also tried to beat them to it. It looked like some of them were very anxious to put that up right away. Others not at all.
8: Sometimes I think we forget what actual oppression looks like. Right now you have all these gay soccer fans coming to America, staying in safe houses so they don't get persecuted. They're not in any danger. They'd be in danger if they went to Ghana, where the parliament just passed an anti-LGBTQ plus bill that will imprison you not only for being gay, but for being a gay ally. Now, this is what actual oppression looks like. Ghana, a very black country in Africa, passed a bill that will send you to prison for the activity of promoting gay pride, being an ally of gay pride. How long? 3 years imprisonment.
9: Huh.
8: Right.
9: It's a little different world over, huh?
8: The measure requires President John Dramani Mahama's assent to become law.
12: Okay.
8: Mahama has publicly endorsed traditional gender and marriage views, and this news has triggered polarized reactions across the world. As some people point out, this is what actual oppression of gay people looks like. Actually arresting people and putting them in prison for being gay, not just telling the cross-dressing weirdos they can't compete in women's sports. Mm-hmm. That's not oppression. That's just common sense.
12: And you want to know how complicated this whole recognizing Pride Month is if you're an NFL team? The Minnesota Vikings, along with the Houston Texans, by the way, celebrated the Muslim holiday of Eid al-Fitr.
8: Sure, yeah, the end of Ramadan, right.
12: Now, this is tricky. I'm not sure that you're putting all this together. The Muslims who were celebrated by the Minnesota Vikings for their holiday then turned right around and immediately started celebrating Pride Month. The Muslim religion and other religions have very strict teachings against homosexuality. So how do the Vikings, among other football teams, balance this out? Oh, yeah, we're all for a Muslim holiday and we're all for gay pride. I mean, pick and choose or else I don't think you're for any of it.
8: It gets even more complicated. If you're a Muslim from Afghanistan, you're not allowed to have gay sex unless it's with a young boy while he dances like a woman. In Iran, homosexuality is illegal, but they'll pay for you to get a transgender procedure. And in Pakistan,
9: I kill you. I think that's their thing there, right?
8: I think that's how they propose to their bride.
12: I think that's right, too, yeah.
2: I double the size of it, you dumb person.
13: Trump, right, double right, the Trump, size. Trump, Cuba. What about
2: you? You are not a smart person. What about-
0: yes?
1: Hi. Can Steve come out and play?
0: My husband?
1: Yeah. And could he bring his new golf cart?
14: Yeah. Can he? Can he?
0: Hey, Mr. Popularity, I think your friend saw your golf cart.
3: Woo-hoo! Yes! All right! Woo-hoo!
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20: For the ninth year in a row, Finland has been named the happiest country in the world. That's according to the World Happiness Report put out every year by the Wellbeing Research Center at the University of Oxford in the UK. Two other Nordic nations, Iceland and Denmark, came in at numbers 2 and 3. Now, having spent quite a bit of time in these countries over my 2.5 decades as a journalist, I can tell you that this is not at all that surprising. There's an entirely different way of thinking in these countries. We before me, you might say. In other words, the mentality is less adversarial and much more, we're all in this together. One other interesting thing that came up was that no matter where someone lived, the more time they spent on social media, the less happy they were. Want to smile? It's simple. Put your phone away for a bit. I'm Dr. Sanjay Gupta, helping you live a better life.
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1: That's where Never Give Up comes from. 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I wasn't Dwayne. 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

0: Early this morning, right when we got on the air, we briefly talked about how Chris Robinson of the Black Crowes upset his audience, the fans, concert goers at a Tampa show Sunday night. The band was performing, and a picture of the band's mascot, dressed as Uncle Sam, appeared on the screen. So people in the audience started chanting USA.
1: Oh, boy.
0: And the lead singer did not like that.
1: Why do they have a mascot dressed as Uncle Sam, then?
0: Bro.
1: I mean, shouldn't he have been consulted? Shouldn't he have said something?
0: Chris said, thanks for the geography lesson. I don't know what you're so proud of.
1: USA.
0: And people started booing him and walking out.
2: Good. That won't change them, though, will it?
0: Hey, Mr. O, what's your take on this? A white Hollywood liberal does black music on stage, like the blues. I don't mean like a white rapper, but he gets mad at his audience for loving America.
2: I didn't know he was doing black music. I just thought he was a Black Crow.
0: Well, the Black Crows sounds like an old blues band, right? I mean, that's...
2: Well, I mean, to the white ear, maybe. Yeah, I can see how you could mistake that for the blues. I wouldn't, but that's just me.
0: Well, the song they're the most famous for, Hard to Handle, you've probably heard this before?
2: Yeah, I've heard it. I just don't hear blues, you know. Well, not the kind of blues I'm accustomed to.
0: It's a 1968 song written by Otis Redding, along with Al Bell and Alan Jones.
2: It ain't about when it was written or who was written in it. It is about who performing it in this case. That don't sound bluesy to me. I'm sorry. Do we have a difference of opinion here?
0: I think this is the definition of the blues rock, right? Isn't that what this
1: okay.
0: is?
1: Hey, take a vote or draw straws or move on, whichever.
0: It's a classic.
1: Is it not?
0: Blues guitar riff, I would say.
2: Yeah, sure.
0: But
1: ask a 40-year-old white kid about blues. He knows.
0: The Grateful Dead, Etta James, Tower of Power, the Black Crowes, and Otis Redding all performed the song. And to your point, they all played it very differently. They all sounded real different when they played it. You don't even want to hear the Grateful Dead version. You would not like it.
1: No, I don't think I would either.
0: And you're really going to hate the Sabrina Carpenter version of that song.
2: I was just going to tell you that the stock market can open up here in about 10, 12 minutes. And it's been having a pretty good run lately in spite of this little three-month-long war. We told it was going to be like 6 weeks, and now it's like twice that long, and yet the stock market Dow closed over 51,000 yesterday. Looked like a pretty decent day. And depending on the situation in the news today, because they change it every day. But last night, I heard that Iran told Trump to stuff it, and that we're going back to full-on bombings again just any minute. Now, is that going to affect the stock market? Yeah, probably. If it's true, I don't know if it's true or not.
0: Both the Dow future and the Nasdaq future are down right now, but it's like 0.1%. It's not really anything.
1: Because they're not sure what's true and what's not either. Just like the rest of us now. I don't think the news people even know for sure what's going to happen and what did happen just overnight.
0: This morning I got up, just like I always do, and I listened to four different newscasts. I listened to foreign news, domestic news, liberal news, conservative news, and they all had a very different take on what was going on with Iran negotiation.
2: There you go. That's right. Don't nobody know till they know, do they?
0: Because Fox News said it was going great. Al Jazeera said we're seconds away from a nuclear disaster.
1: Mm-hmm.
0: BBC and MS Now had a similar take. It's like, well, which is it?
1: Could be all of the above.
0: Yeah.
1: In the meantime, a story came to me. I don't care for it. I don't like animal cruelty stories. I know most of y'all probably don't either. If you do, something wrong with you.
0: Hell no.
1: But this story, I think it was a barrel racing event. They were at a horse racing event of some kind, but it was inside of an arena, so probably barrel racing. And the fact that there was a girl involved. So this teenage girl has been arrested and charged with stabbing horses.
0: Ugh.
1: That's just awful.
0: Yeah, I saw this. And apparently it was some, like, rich teenage girl that was involved in a horse competition.
1: Yeah, and they apparently removed her from this competition. And I guess it upset her. And you know how teenage girls are. They don't know how to deal with being upset.
0: The woman who owned the horse said that this teenage girl had been stalking her online for months. Leading up to the day of the event, she wouldn't leave the horse alone. And then the second the owner of the horse left the horse alone in the stable for a few brief moments, supposedly the teenage girl walked up and started stabbing the horse. The horse broke out.
1: I bet.
0: Started running around bleeding all over the place. Now the horse can't compete and the little girl's in jail.
1: She stabbed three horses total, and she has been charged with 12 counts of animal cruelty, which would mean to me she stabbed three horses a total of 12 times, I'm guessing.
0: Something like that, right?
1: Intentionally aiming to torture a horse, an animal, three counts of malicious destruction of property. Yeah, because the horses couldn't race in the competition after she stabbed them, and I guess that's just her way of letting them know she was mad.
0: Is there, could
1: boo-hoo.
0: Could you imagine caring about the outcome of some seemingly mundane event so much that you want innocent creatures to be seriously mortally wounded?
1: I can't even begin to put yourself in that. There's something terribly mentally off with these young kids today.
0: I wouldn't cheat at Monopoly. I don't care if I lose. Like, who cares?
1: Oh, yeah, big whoops. Okay.
0: Yeah, who gives a damn? What? Oh, no, we lost the horse competition. What was on the line? You're 16.
1: And wouldn't you think if a teenage girl is in a horse racing event, she probably loves horses? I mean, right. Wouldn't that be the first thing you would think? She probably really loves horses. Why would she go stabbing horses just because she's mad at that woman?
0: Isn't that bizarre? There's got to be more to the story. And I'm not defending the girl, but what was going on for months leading up to this?
2: Yeah, no defense for it, but when you boil it all down, whatever the reasons are, they're not good enough.
0: You spent your life training. No, it's not good enough. But she said that for months she'd been stalking the woman online, that they'd had, that she was ignoring her messages. It's like, all right. I am not justifying what the little girl did. It just seems like there's got to be more to the story. Mm-hmm. And then the girl showed up and stabbed the horses. Weird, right?
1: Yeah, very weird.
0: Very strange. I mean, of course, it's completely possible she's just mentally deranged. Those people exist, too. It is possible, believe it or not, to just meet a person one time and then do something absolutely insane.
1: Oh, yeah, absolutely.
0: And
1: you hear about those kind of stories. Nobody really lives them, though, right?
0: Yeah, exactly.
1: Right?
0: No, and hopefully not, no.
2: Speaking of horse racing, though, I guess y'all know that they got the third leg of the Triple Crown, the Belmont Stakes. You know, you got Kentucky Derby runner-up, Renegade, a favorite. Kentucky Derby winner, Golden Tempo, is not the favorite. The runner-up from the Derby is the favorite. So they're going to run that on Saturday, this coming Saturday. And we'll see how that work out. But since the winner of the Kentucky Derby didn't run in the next race, then it can't have a Triple Crown anyway. So it don't much matter.
0: Nah, it doesn't really matter.
1: Well, I mean, it matters to the people that own the horses or bet on the horses, I'm sure. But yeah, you can't have a Triple Crown winner.
0: Thank God that teenage girl isn't involved in the Belmont Derby or the Kentucky, whatever it's called.
1: Yeah.
0: Good Lord. What would she bring, a nuclear bomb to the race?
1: I just hate to see something like that. Animal. Mm.
0: And during Pride Month, no less.
1: Yeah. How dare her?
0: You know, with the pageantry of horses and the gayness of a pride parade.
1: I think the competition was over the weekend. Pride Month didn't start till yesterday. So, really? Not so much. It was pride adjacent. I'll give you that.
0: Well, you know what Norm MacDonald used to say.
3: Because I went to this gay pride parade, and I saw in it there were these an old men and old ladies like with these signs that said, "We are proud of our gay son," you know? And so I was saying, that's an odd thing to be proud of, you know, because it's not an achievement, you know? It's not like something you work all your life to be gay or anything like that. And I just wondered, I had a hard time believing that these 50, 60-year-old men are actually bragging, you know, at work, like they're, "Hey, Bill, you know, my kid, oh my God, we're proud of him, Johnny. He graduated from Harvard, you know, a first in his class, you know what I mean? Now he's articling over at a law firm, and oh yeah, he loves..."
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8: A Better Life with Dr. Sanjay Gupta.
4: Eating a healthy diet is not only good for you physically, it can also keep your brain sharp as you age. According to a new study out of China, people who most closely followed the MIND diet slowed aging in key structures inside their brains by more than 2 years. The MIND diet is a combination of the Mediterranean diet, which we talk a lot about, and the DASH diet, which stands for Dietary Approaches to Stop Hypertension. All three of these diets are similar, but the MIND diet puts more of an emphasis on berries, beans, leafy green vegetables, fish, poultry, whole grains, olive oil, and nuts. You're not going to eat foods with a lot of saturated fat. We're talking cheese, butter, red meat, or anything fried. You really don't have to eat like this 100% of the time. That's the key. Just do the best that you can. I'm Dr. Sanjay Gupta, helping you live a better life.
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0: It's new music from classic rock band America, and it kind of sounds like South Park, doesn't it?
1: I thought it was blues.
0: No, that was Black Crowes.
1: Don't start that now.
0: It's a totally different band.
1: Finally got him off of that.
2: Rainbows over the world of light.
0: Doesn't it sound like Trey and Matt doing a parody?
3: Kind of does.
0: That's your new song?
3: I think if you listen to enough South Park, though, and you do, you're going to start hearing it everywhere.
0: That's fair.
3: Mm-hmm.
0: Sophie Rain, do you guys get who that is?
3: Nope.
0: Sophie Rain is an OnlyFans model who claims to be a virgin, and she says she made $100 million last year.
1: Okay, then. I hear about stuff like that. What is she doing with her money? Is she investing it, buying real estate? Is she helping the poor? What's going on with that?
0: It's a good question. I don't know. But she claims...
3: Probably end up losing most of it to, well, the government... In taxes, of course. And then I'm sure she has an agent or somebody that she trusts who's probably robbing her blind as well.
0: Gotta be, right? Well, she claims she rejected a $15 million offer from an unnamed NBA player to take her virginity. Cracked, the kids call it, to crack her.
1: Oh, is that right?
0: And
3: that's pleasant, isn't it?
0: We were just watching this analysis from an online tax expert who claims for that to happen, the NBA player would have had to make $25 million pre-tax, and because that would have been a 35% of that has to go to the IRS roughly, making the government then she'd get $15 million. She'd pay another 35% of that to the IRS because we're still talking about way above the maximum limit here.
1: All right, so the NBA player need $25 million
0: to give her $15
1: million. To net $15 million. So the government got $10 million right off of that.
0: Right.
1: All right. Now he giving her $15 million, and they getting a third of that. That's another $5 million.
0: That's crazy.
1: So that's $15 million. The government getting $15 million, and she the one that's getting treated that way.
0: Porked. Right.
3: Thank you.
0: In the end, good Lord.
1: I think we all getting treated that way, if you know what I'm saying.
0: The government would pull in something like $9.5 million because she got plowed.
3: That's it was 15. They got almost 10 just from the guy.
0: Right. And then another 5.5. Okay, yeah. So estimated federal income tax 5.5, net after federal taxes 9.5. Effective rate 36.7%. Let's just say it's a lot of money.
3: It's a lot.
0: The government's going to get a lot of money so this young lady can get plowed.
3: And they don't have to do anything for it.
0: You know what else is odd about that?
3: Put their hand out.
0: Someone will reply and say, well, it won't matter. It's all illegal anyway. Yeah, but then you ever notice when you do your taxes, one of the things they tell you...
3: I love this.
0: ...is if you stole money or embezzled money or laundered money...
3: If you received any money for any reason...
0: even if illegal.
3: In the commission of a crime, you still need to report it.
0: You still need to report the money or you've committed another crime.
3: Mm-hmm.
0: A tax crime.
3: You know, they don't put that on the forms that the members of Congress fill out when they fill out their taxes. That's a different form altogether.
0: Obviously not.
3: Question, do we play the Florida Man intro if we're not sure if the story is true?
0: Well, we already played the Florida Man intro earlier.
1: I think we don't need to do it again, do we?
0: Some people complain we do that too much.
3: Yeah, but it's a Florida woman this time, and we don't have a separate song for women because we think everybody should be treated equally.
0: Obviously, we don't even see gender.
3: No.
0: No. Well, what happened?
3: A Florida woman, if this is true, a Florida woman has been arrested after an incident at the Tampa, Florida Costco. And there might be more than one Costco in Tampa. I don't know. Apparently, what she was doing was impersonating an employee and was handing out shots of tequila in tiny little ketchup cups. You know, like you go to Wendy's and you have to get your own ketchup in the little pump thing and you put it in the little white paper cup there. She had these white paper cups out, and I'm assuming she got the tequila off the shelf there at Costco. I mean, why would you bring your own and give it away? And she was just passing it out like a sample lady with meatballs or something and telling everybody, we're just celebrating the weekend.
0: Yeah.
3: And people came by and got shots of tequila.
0: I saw this too, and there was some debate over whether or not it lacked truthiness.
3: Right.
0: But when deciding between the truth and the legend, always go with the legend.
3: Well, it's funny. When I looked up other stories like this, there were some other situations where people were apparently pretending to be the Costco sample lady. Now, some of them, I think, were actually sample ladies. But this one... And again, probably not true either, but the story goes, a woman went into Costco, pretended to be the sample lady, set up a little area there, a little tray and a stand, and gave away her own homemade meatballs. Because people will eat a meatball off of a toothpick in Costco, think nothing of it. Apparently she gave away over 200 of these meatballs that she prepared at home and then brought them in, which, of course, is highly illegal.
0: Yeah.
3: And unsafe.
0: And yeah, it's
3: a thing. If you're a Costco shopper, you're mainly there for the cheaper gas. But if you go in the store, just be careful what the sample ladies are putting out.
0: I'm more into the cheese balls. But again, people have speculated that that news story did not have the essence of truthiness.
3: Exactly.
0: But still, it's a funny news story.
3: And it's also a good warning. Maybe the next time it is true. And you don't know what they put in those meatballs.
0: There seems to be a lot of this on...
3: Yeah, more than one or two stories popped up.
0: Yeah, there seems to be a lot of this sort of thing happening on social media lately, especially on Facebook, where they don't fact check anything anymore.
3: What happened to the thing where they used to tell you how many different search things you got when you searched something? Because I just searched, woman posing as Costco sample lady, and there's a ton of stories, but it doesn't say how many. Because usually it's like 17 million stories matched your inquiry. It's like, oh my God, that's too many.
0: The news out of England involving the guy who got stabbed by a Sikh.
1: Oh, yeah. The guy with the big curvy knife.
0: This has really become like a white British version of the George Floyd controversy.
3: Oh, boy.
0: This guy's walking around in England and a Sikh walks up and stabs him. The cops come. The Sikh said, that guy said something racist to me. They put the handcuffs on the white guy. He bleeds out and dies. Yeah,
3: he got stabbed and he got cuffed and they didn't give him the proper medical attention that he might have needed. And he died right there.
0: British police prioritized handcuffing the bleeding white British victim, the 18-year-old Henry Nowak, based on something the brown foreigner accused him of racist abuse. While the perpetrator faced less immediate restraint. I gotta think the officers should probably get into trouble here.
3: I would think so.
0: The attacker exploited Britain's two-tier policing and hate crime obsession by claiming victimhood after using a Sikh ceremonial Shastar knife, it's called.
1: Is that what that is?
0: That's what it's called.
1: Someone in big curvy knife?
0: Yeah, they also call it a kirpan. And this diverted attention from the real crime, allowing the suspect to manipulate the response. And then the victim died when he was probably a chance they could have saved his life.
3: Yeah, if they'd made the effort. The slightest little bit of an effort.
0: They have weird laws in England where foreigners are allowed to carry weapons, but the natural-born citizens in England aren't.
1: Well, get used to it.
0: This is a warning to Americans.
1: That's exactly what that is.
0: This could happen to us.
1: Heads up.
0: Yeah.
1: Well, it ain't gonna happen to me, but it could happen to some of you.
0: And this is why the Second Amendment's important. This is why we defend it. This is why we make such a big deal out of it.
1: And that Second Amendment's confusing. They say it gives us the right to have a handgun or a weapon. No. It doesn't give us the right. We have that right automatically. What it does is restricts the government. That's the difference. See, what's a Constitution thing? Then we handed you your rights. No. The guys that wrote that stuff up, they handed you, the government, restrictions. Abide by them. Yeah. Or else.
0: Amen to that.
3: Or else what?
1: Like, you don't want to know.
0: Or else we're going to.
1: You don't want to know. It's like Trump telling that Iranian boy over. See, one of the problems with Iran is they don't know who's in charge. They don't know if there is a guy in charge. They got all these different factions over there, and they're all trying to run the government. And so when Trump goes, yeah, we had a pretty good talk with a guy in Iran. Well, yeah, that one. But that guy over there, that nutball, he's the one thinks he's running the country and calling the shots. So you get a deal with one or two of them, but you ain't got a deal with the right one or two.
0: Good point, Billy.
1: See, it's just, and they do it on purpose. It's that shell game where they keep moving the leader around. Who's the leader? Who's the boss? You made a deal with the wrong guy. Uh-oh. Well, it's about time to start blowing the bejesus out of them again. Because we took a little time off. We were nice to them. And do they respect you when you're nice to them? No, they think you're weak when you're nice to them. So we got to go back to blowing them up.
0: The game is called Three Shells and a Pea. But in your version of it, I guess it's called Three Ayatollahs and a Queer.
1: There you go.
0: Yeah. Wait,
1: what?
0: Well, they say the Ayatollah is a gay guy now.
3: That's what they say. I thought they blew him up, too.
0: Here's what I wonder. If the Muslims aren't supposed to fight during Ramadan, what does the gay Ayatollah do during Pride Month?
3: Don't tell me the answer. I don't want to know.
4: Happy Pride. It's finally my culture's month. As a white, straight woman, I've always felt safe and right at home at a gay club. It's like they were made for us.
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0: Welcome back to ESPN. It's been a very exciting week for the sports industry as a brave and honorable individual has overcome both stereotypes and preconceived notions about sexuality in sports by coming forward as the first of his kind to make it in an almost entirely bigoted and discriminating industry. He's an American hero and a role model to nervous young boys all over the country who hope to one day follow in his footsteps. I'm speaking, of course, about our next guest. Ladies and gentlemen, say hello to the first heterosexual in figure skating, Mr. Chaz Michael Michaels. How are you feeling today, sir?
1: Hey, thanks for having me on today. I'm really excited to be here.
0: Chaz, do you think the industry has been fair to you since you came out as a straight man?
1: Honestly, not really. If I hadn't come out as a straight man, I probably would have been drafted to Ice Capades 2 or 3 years ago. But because of the homo bias in my sport, I've been overlooked several times because I prefer knocking boots with the fine babes instead of diddling other dudes.
0: Oh, that is excellent. So tell us, how will you celebrate now that you've been accepted by your industry as the world's first straight male figure skater?
1: I think I'm just going to go out tonight and drink a cold brewski, and I'm really going to try to nail those female figure skaters that are in my sport.

0: board. I mean, I don't know how many I'm going to get, but I'm going to try. I'm going to try to get them all.
1: Whoa, all right. That is super, Chaz. And hopefully you'll keep us abreast with all the latest sexual romps you go on as your career advances.
0: Absolutely, man. Absolutely. I mean, what's the point in having sex if you can't tell you guys about it, you know? I mean, the media loves to know about this kind of stuff.
1: And we'll be looking forward to it. Coming up next, we'll be profiling a controversial story about a WNBA player who hopes to take some time off from her sport so she could be a stay-at-home mom for the man she married after college. Very unusual. We'll be right back.
2: Okay, that last part got me. Oh, that's good. That's killer.
3: He's the ice sliz master.
2: Oh,
3: yeah, it's Gay Pride Month here at the Walton and Johnson Show. And we're remembering the undisclosed. You know the real heroes of Gay Pride Month, Mr. Kenneth?
2: The real heroes?
3: Sure, there wouldn't be
2: Are they heterosexual?
3: Well,
2: yeah.
3: You think you would have been here if two straights didn't knock boots?
2: Father's Day starts with dicks.
3: I heard about that. Yeah, that's true.
2: They're not a sponsor of the show. I just found that their catchphrase was catchy, if you'll pardon the expression.
3: I'm a big fan of this comedian, Doug Stanhope. He's coming to town next Monday. I'm not getting paid to promote his show. I just like him. And he went on tour, and he said that his sponsor was Popov Vodka Presents Doug Stanhope. It's the plastic bottle brand vodka.
2: Okay.
3: They were not his sponsor. They sent him a cease and desist.
2: Really? They didn't like free advertising?
3: He went around the country telling people they were sponsoring his comedy tour. They're like, no, we're not. Stop telling people that. We have nothing to do with you. Popov Vodka Presents. Here's some great abortion jokes with Doug Stanhope. They're like, if you could not tell those, that'd be great for us. Please don't tell people that.
4: I didn't know you were going to play that gay, straight, ice skating thing just a minute ago. But I was working up a story to tell you all about. I was looking up, you mentioned Jackson Dart earlier and how he got some people mad at him about something.
3: Okay.
4: For those listeners who have maybe checked out last week, didn't get the story, what the details on Jackson Dart? He upset somebody? Because he was hanging out with Trump.
3: He introduced Trump at a speech. He just introduced him. He said nothing political. And then he just walked away. And people were very mad at him.
4: And he doesn't seem to be too apologetic about being around Trump and having people mad at him.
3: Bro, have you looked at his girlfriend?
4: I was about to say, this is where I was headed with Ed Kenny like to jump in the middle of it. Jackson Dart is continuing to show his leadership skills ahead of his second season in the NFL, quarterback for the New York Giants set the tone in the offseason with a fishing trip, which he made sure and videoed with his bikini-clad girlfriend, Marissa.
3: Nice.
4: Perfect way to hit the reset button after a long season. And then the couple showed up at the Churchill Downs for the Kentucky Derby. That was right after the fishing trip. And, you know, this is the kind of thing that franchise quarterbacks need to do. To make sure everybody knows that's the leader of the team. He got a hot, blonde, white woman, look good in a bikini, and he don't hesitate to take her out and show her off every now and then. Even though he has been the focus of some controversy, he is not letting that affect the locker room, not letting it affect his appearances. He's still going about his day. Matter of fact, his girlfriend just did this little thing where she was a ring girl.
3: Yeah.
4: And, you know, she walk out on the runway or the boxing ring and hold up the thing. But she also did this other thing. She got abs, by the way. This girl, you know, it's tough for a girl to get
3: She's
4: abs.
3: She's a model.
4: Yeah.
3: Yeah.
4: She's 23-year-old. It's a dream come true for Jackson Dart, I'll tell you that for sure. Matter of fact, got to go back that way. I want to show you that little video of this girl. If you're probably already looking at it, right?
3: I'm looking at her Instagram right now.
4: Oh.
3: Yeah, she's
4: is it that video?
3: She's on the runway for the White Fox fashion show. Now, I know that even the name of the fashion show is triggering to the left because she is a white fox, but very attractive blonde woman. And I'm sorry, didn't he play football in Mississippi? Why are people surprised that this guy's a Republican?
4: I don't get that.
3: Didn't you know that before he told you? Who cares?
2: Yeah, but once you've signed up with a team like the Giants and they have black people on their team, you're not supposed to like Trump anymore.
3: Well, most of the NFL is black guys, I think.
2: And a lot of them like Trump, by the way.
3: And a lot of them like Trump.
2: But the NFL doesn't want you to know that.
3: Were you shocked when you saw all these black guys doing the Trump dance in the end zone?
2: Not so much.
3: Look, I don't know. I'm, you know, as a guy who dates a pretty skinny blonde woman, I'm offended that people are offended by Jackson Dart's life.
5: Damn straight, that's offensive.
3: Yeah, that's offensive that you're offended. There's nothing wrong with us.
2: Oh, I guess it's a little too late. We'll have to take some time after the celebrity birthdays and whatnot at the top of the next hour.
3: Right.
2: Because we have some Houston news to share with our listeners. If you've listened to the show very long at all, you'll know we have a special little spot in our heart for the Harris County Judge Lena Hidalgo, who does such wonderful things for everyone.
3: On her way out the door, her encore performance is going to be destroying Houston with the World Cup. We'll give you the deets. Stick around.
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19: Eating a healthy diet is not only good for you physically, it can also keep your brain sharp as you age. According to a new study out of China, people who most closely followed the MIND diet slowed aging in key structures inside their brains by more than 2 years. The MIND diet is a combination of the Mediterranean diet, which we talk a lot about, and the DASH diet, which stands for Dietary Approaches to Stop Hypertension. All three of these diets are similar, but the MIND diet puts more of an emphasis on berries, beans, leafy green vegetables, fish, poultry, whole grains, olive oil, and nuts. You're not going to eat foods with a lot of saturated fat. We're talking cheese, butter, red meat, or anything fried. You really don't have to eat like this 100% of the time. That's the key. Just do the best that you can. I'm Dr. Sanjay Gupta, helping you live a better life.
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0: Jill, in the world? What have you got now?
1: Oh, this is Paul Coffin. Yeah, Book of Paul. Jill Biden thought Joe is having a stroke during his presidential debate and before his debate and after his debate and right now, probably.
0: And right about now.
1: What do you think?
0: And, of course, she's out on a... does she have a book? Is she out on a... Is it a book tour? Or is she just trying to explain the Biden family situation, put it in some good light, even though she's terrible at it? Or is she going to be running for Congress one of these days?
1: Joe Biden's new memoirs are out now.
0: Okay, so it's a book tour mainly. And she's trying to get people to buy the book.
1: And
0: so
1: she's definitely not going to run for office.
0: No, well, of course not.
1: No.
0: But she's way younger than him, so, you know, if she did, I'm not going to tell you about her birthday. I don't even know when it is, and it's not today.
1: Yeah, it's not today. Happy birthday, Jill Biden's book.
0: But it is the Marquis de Sade's birthday, so happy Sadism Day, everybody.
1: What's that? What is that?
0: The Marquis de Sade? The word sadism comes from his name. He was kind of famous back in his day for, you know, sadism. Sade, Marquis de Sade. He was born in 1740 on this day.
1: Does anyone know what he's talking about?
0: Yeah.
1: What is it?
0: You don't know what sadism? You're supposed to be up on all these hip trends in the porn world, Kenny. That's what you always tell everybody, how knowledge you are about all the porn stuff. That S&M stuff comes up in there.
1: I'm sure I'm not.
0: Sadomasochism?
1: I've never claimed. If it's not in the New York Post, I don't know about it.
0: Always claims to know everything about porn, the porn industry, everybody on the porn website. And yeah, I mean, you're just like a porn index, a dictionary for porn.
1: I feel like I'm the opposite of that. I feel like I'm not that.
0: Or I'm making everything up.
1: I just know what's in the news.
0: Okay, happy birthday to Ethan Slater. Huh? Of course, you know him as Bog and the Tin Man in the Wicked movies. Yay! He's 34.
1: Okay.
0: Awkwafina is 38.
1: The Remember? Asian comedian?
0: She was a big thing there for a while. And crazy rich Asians. She's a Looney Tune. She's a crazy. And then she got into the Jumanji sequels and remakes. And so there's another one coming out at the end of this year. She's still working, but it's not as, you know, big a thing.
1: Stop Asian Hate is over. We needed that for a
0: now
1: while.
0: Now we can go back to hating them again? Is that the deal?
1: I don't know.
0: I'm not sure.
1: I don't think so.
0: The woman that played Vanessa in Deadpool. Deadpool's girlfriend? Marina Baccarin?
1: She is a babe.
0: Okay. Yeah. She also played Brody's wife in Homeland. Brody was one of the main characters in the first few seasons of Homeland, by the way. Justin Long is 48. Remember the old commercial campaign, Mac versus PC?
1: Okay, yeah.
0: And, of course, he was in Dodgeball and Live Free or Die Hard with Bruce Willis. He's you know, kind of famous. Zachary Quinto is 49. Wayne Brady, bitch, is 54. Liam Cunningham. Is 65 years young. He was Davos on Game of Thrones. Dana Carvey, 71. Wayne's World, among others. Dennis Haysbert is 72. He was in the Unit. Oh, I like that guy. He played Top in the Unit. He was a top? No, not a top.
1: Better than being a bottom like James Tallarico.
0: Are you sure?
1: Yeah.
0: But Dennis Haysbert, you probably remember him mostly for a stereotypical character, Pedro Serrano, doing that voodoo thing with Jabu in Major League. Remember that?
1: Bro, that movie was good.
0: that was him.
1: Bob Uecker, Charlie Sheen. That was a good movie. They should do that again.
0: The Beaver is still alive and well at 78 years old. Leave it to Jerry Mathers. Stacy Keach is 85. No longer with us. Charlie Watts of the Rolling Stones. Yes, a Rolling Stone can die. He was born on this date, 1941. Sally Kellerman was Hot Lips in the MASH movie. She was born on this date. She was also Rodney Dangerfield's English professor in Back to School. Probably more familiar with that one. And the Marquis de Sade, born on this date as well. Today's National Leave the Office Early Day. Shouldn't that always be on a Friday? Or maybe they just assume you're going to leave on Friday anyway, but...
1: Well, it's definitely not leave the studio early.
0: No. Work hard. Long and hard. That's how we like it.
1: Let's see. I got a list of them here. Today is National Leave the Office Early Day, National Greyhound Day, National I Love My Dentist Day, National Rotisserie Day, National Bubba Day. What does that even mean? National Bubba Day? It's just a gibberish word day. It's a nickname you give your dog when he's being a good boy.
0: Come here, Bubba.
1: Come here, Bubba. Oh, he's a good Bubba.
2: You know, there are actually people named Bubba. You get that, right? That's not just a nickname sometimes. People say, that's my son, Bubba.
1: It's always been a nickname when I've encountered one.
0: Yeah, from your world, it would be. Yeah.
1: And now
0: why
1: today,
0: isn't it National Radio Day? On this day in history, we're going to find out about Guglio.
1: And Today in History is proudly brought to you by?
2: Oh, well, Law Tigers. They wanted the show to be free, so they figured, why don't we just support the Walton Johnson program? Tell everybody about Law Tigers and what a great deal it is for motorcycle riders to get, protection.
1: Yeah, that sounds like a good time.
0: Like a condom?
1: Go to lawtigers.com or call 1-800-LAW-TIGERS. On this day in 1851... Oh, this is a good one. Graham Plattner could have used this. Maine enacts the first alcohol prohibition law.
0: Oh.
1: Boy, imagine all the trouble Graham Plattner would not have gotten into if they had kept that law on the books.
2: Is that the guy with the Nazi tattoo?
1: That's the guy with the Nazi tattoo who went on the internet and cheated on his wife. He gets drunk and walks around a bar underwear.
2: Who could have ever expected a guy with a Nazi tattoo to turn out to be such a douche?
1: I know. It's hard to believe.
0: Yeah, never before.
1: Today in 1886, Grover Cleveland is the first sitting president to get married in the White House.
2: How'd that work out for him?
1: It was a gay marriage. So that's why Pride Month's today. Today in 1924.
0: No, don't skip over 1896. That's why we thought it should be Radio Day.
1: Sakatumi.
0: Guglielmo? That's his first name. Marconi. Maybe you've heard of him. Filed a patent for something called the radio. His first transmission was early in the morning on a Monday. Marconi and the Gooch. And they had some jokes. Honk some clown horns and did buggy traffic on the tens. Yeah, and they gave away dollars. Yeah, because, people like giveaways on the radio.
1: Sure, they love it, yeah. Mm-hmm.
0: You just won a dollar. Yay!
1: And they were promoting an app.
2: Yeah, well, of course. Butch Cassidy, Sundance Kid, a history today. They held up a train in Wyoming. This is the one when they got into an argument with the conductor and they forgot that they'd set the explosives. And they planted them, and then the bridge blew up. 127. It was 1899 when Butch was out there robbing trains with old Sundance.
1: Today in 1824, the U.S. grants citizenship to the Native American Indians.
0: Oh, wasn't that nice of us? They were here first, and we allowed them citizenship.
1: Well, I think the word you're looking for is we conquered the land, and then afterwards we were kind to the people who we conquered.
0: Mostly because, those Italians came over here with disease-infested blankets and intentionally tried to wipe out the native population.
1: I hate to correct your history here, but I don't think that was the Italians.
0: That might have been, because Columbus was, he was like the bad guy that was leading the whole bunch.
1: There was something like that, but I don't think it was specifically Italian.
0: That's in the details.
1: Today in 1933, FDR built a swimming pool in the White House. Why? It's not like he could swim in it.
0: Oh, no.
1: That was mean, wasn't it?
0: That was mean.
1: I'm sorry, I take it back. Today in 1935, Babe Ruth retires.
0: Okay.
1: And did a lot of drinking. And then he retired. Today in 1953, the coronation of Queen Elizabeth II.
0: Okay, that was pretty exciting, huh? Senator, she stuck around a long time.
1: Senator Joseph McCarthy claimed there were communists in the CIA on this day in 1954. And today in 1997, Timothy McVeigh convicted in the Oklahoma City bombing.
2: Well, good. They needed to do that.
0: I was looking at one that we skipped over 40 years ago today. James Brown's wife, Adrian, in the news. I love this. I love her. She claimed diplomatic immunity while fighting numerous traffic violations. The grounds is that she was married to the ambassador of Seoul.
1: Wow.
0: Yeah.
1: That's awesome.
0: So she has diplomatic immunity.
1: That's clever.
0: I don't think it worked. It was still clever.
1: There's something about people that never studied law trying to practice law that just warms my heart.
0: Mm-hmm.
1: I can't explain. For very personal reasons, it makes me smile. Hey, here comes concert season. If you're out of cash and you don't have any money for a concert, good news.
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10: Did you know that almost half the vegetables and more than three quarters of the fruit that we eat in this country come from just one state, California? Yeah, it's true. And according to a new report by the Environmental Working Group, a health advocacy organization, a lot of this produce is tainted with PFAS, which are sometimes referred to as forever chemicals. Why? Well, the EPA says pesticides keep America's food supply safe, abundant, and affordable. And of course, these chemicals are used in every state, not just California. 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I'm Dr. Sanjay Gupta, helping you live a better life.
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1: The Bears, Walton and Johnson, taking the risk so you don't have to. 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
2: Times, and he's not all over the news saying crazy political stuff. I mean, it happens once in a while.
3: But right, but people aren't sticking a microphone in front of his face very often anymore either at his age.
2: Mm-mm. Yeah.
3: Well, you're going to get what you get. And the liberals are shocked to find out that their numbers are growing amongst socialists and communists, and their numbers are falling apart, falling away from people who have claimed most of their lives to be a Democrat.
2: Right.
3: Because they're moving so extremely far to the extreme. Okay, first you have the extreme left.
2: Ugh.
3: And then you have the Liberal Party today, which is the far extreme of the extreme left. And they wonder what's going on with their voters. Most of them are socialists and communists now.
2: It is a mystery. And speaking of mysteries, people heard an unexplained sonic boom in South Carolina. No one seems to know where it came from.
3: Ooh, from the sky?
2: Yeah, here's the actual boom and a 911 call.
4: Yeah, I'm sure you're going to start getting multiple 911 calls, but we had some type of, not sure if it was an earthquake or something.
2: Bro.
3: It sounded like a gunshot to some people. It was a sonic boom.
2: It was a boom, yeah.
3: And people, we used to hear sonic booms kind of regular when I was a kid, and then they stopped doing that. I don't know if the planes were flying too low so we could hear it or what they changed, but we don't get that much anymore. People are just generally nervous. They're skittish by nature.
2: Yeah, they couldn't believe they heard the sonic boom. Just like some people can't believe yesterday was June 1st.
5: It is June 1st.
6: Cannot believe it, can you?
7: You believe it is June 1st already?
5: Can you believe it? Hard to believe it's June already, right? Hard to believe June 1st is already here.
8: Hard to believe today is June 1st.
6: I can't believe it's already June.
5: Can you believe it's June 1st already?
6: It's hard to believe it's June 1st.
5: Hard to believe it's June 1st.
9: I can't believe it's June.
5: I know, June 1st.
6: I cannot believe it's June 1st. Cannot believe that it's already June 1st. Hard to believe it's June already.
9: It's June.
6: It is June.
10: Can you believe it's June already?
6: Can you believe it? It's unbelievable.
11: Can you believe it? That we're in jail.
12: May went by quickly. It really did.
6: Holy cow.
3: Can you believe we're still almost 3 weeks away from the beginning of summer?
2: Wow.
3: Has it been hot enough out there for you?
2: Is it hot enough out there for you?
3: Has it been humid enough out there for most of you? It's not going to get any better anytime soon, is it?
2: No, it's not.
3: Unless we get one of them killer storms that is supposed to be sweeping across Florida and into the Gulf any minute now. I still don't see it.
2: Hey, Billy had the new Star Wars did abysmally over the weekend.
3: Uh-huh. I expected that. I'll probably watch it when it comes to a TV screen near me. I don't know.
2: Two horror films from YouTube filmmakers outgrossed the latest Star Wars movie this past weekend.
3: YouTube? Beat out Hollywood.
2: Well, with someone from YouTube.
3: And it's Star Wars. Disney is hoping Star Wars has this great comeback because they'd love a chance to kill it all again.
2: It's hard to believe that it's June. No, I'm just kidding.
3: What, no?
2: It's hard to believe that over a decade ago, The Force Awakens became the highest grossing movie, not just adjusted for inflation, but in the history of U.S. box offices.
3: Which one was that?
2: Force Awakens was when they brought back the Muppets, I think.
3: Oh.
2: You remember Han Solo? I'm sorry to ruin it for you, but it's been a decade. Han Solo dies.
3: That's right.
2: Remember that?
3: By his own son.
2: Yeah, something like that.
3: Very own son. Killed him. Just like that.
2: It's all been downhill ever since.
3: Didn't seem to even care.
2: As soon as The Last Jedi hit theaters several years later, it became clear that Lucasfilms, now headed by Kathleen Kennedy, the woke vice president of Disney.
3: They're trying to kill it twice.
2: They are woke raping it. They aren't even buying it a cocktail beforehand.
3: Is that right?
2: The studio scrambled, brought back J.J. Abrams to fix things for The Rise of Skywalker. Didn't go well. They got Jon Favreau involved, Pedro Pascal, Sigourney Weaver. Doesn't matter.
3: Nope.
2: A dud is a dud. Flush it. Flush it down the toilet. Baby Grogu will not save you. Baby Yoda can't help you.
3: Do they have lightsabers in this thing at all?
2: Well, I think it's about like Boba Fett style dudes, Mandalorians.
3: Yeah, but see, lightsabers, that's one of the reasons Star Wars was popular back in the day, from Luke figuring out how to use it and Obi-Wan going, you know, sure. Darth, and then, you know, them other ones out there having their, remember that red devil face dude had him a lightsaber on each end of a stick.
2: That's no way to talk about Barbara Streisand. That's terrible. How dare you?
3: Well, we can chew Star Wars up and down all day long, but...
2: Wouldn't you rather talk about something
3: else? I would rather report on Harris County Judge Lena Hidalgo, who I mentioned you a few minutes ago. She is... I don't know if she knows that people keep up with this kind of stuff, but they take roll.
2: Sure.
3: And they check and see who's here and who's not here, who's working, who's at home, or just out. She's been recorded as absent from over 1,800 motions in the year 2025.
2: I'm okay with that.
3: And that's according to the Houston Chronicle analysis, and they're generally pretty lenient when they analyze liberals. That is more than, follow the math here, those absences, that's more than double the combined absences of all four of her colleagues.
2: Wow.
3: So four people double all of their absences, and she's still way above that.
2: And yet somehow it was completely fine. No yeah, one was course, affected. It didn't matter.
3: It's the equivalent of missing one out of every five motions that would come up in the county. She's there for, what, 20%? Or missing 20% either way. And she's in charge, allegedly. She missed more votes than any other commissioner court member ever in the history of mankind. Well, she's going to be gone soon, and I know we'll miss her. It'll be tragic when she's gone, but will we notice?
2: No, she'll probably run for office again in a couple of years, don't you think?
3: Probably somewhere else.
2: Do you think you're lucky enough to have her just go away?
3: No.
2: No, forget that. Absolutely not. You know what I love about summertime? Baseball and hanging out, enjoying America's pastime. And wouldn't you know it, Little League baseball coaches are doing exactly what you expect them to do.
3: Fighting with the parents?
2: Yep.
3: Okay.
2: A youth baseball coach in Oklahoma.
3: Sad but true.
2: He has been suspended for life.
3: Mm-mm.
2: After his son threw a pitch into the dugout of the opposing team.
7: No, the hell you say? And he told a kid to do it?
2: I don't know why the dad's getting punished.
3: Do they have a signal for that? You know, when they rub their tummy and pat their head and wipe dandruff off their shoulders and stuff? There's signals for all that stuff. That means steal or bunt. I guess they came up with a signal. Chunk the ball at the opposing team's players.
2: Yeah, what's the sign for murder? Yeah. Murder your opponents. Anyway, here's the moment he threw the ball into the other team's dugout from the mound, if you want to.
10: Get him out of there!
7: Get him out of there!
2: Didn't it sound like that was a comedy bit for a second?
3: Were they coming for the boy or for the coach?
2: Yeah, I don't know.
3: It sounded like they were about to do a little, a stringing them up party.
2: Is there anything more American than white people brawling at a Little League game in Oklahoma?
3: Well, yes, there is one thing.
2: What's that?
3: Taylor Swift.
2: Oh, God.
3: Taylor Swift is releasing a song on Friday for the Toy Story 5 soundtrack. It's called I Knew It, I Knew You, and it's about the cowgirl Jessie in Toy Story. So it'll be a return to Taylor's country roots.
2: Mm.
3: And, of course, that comes out Friday. And doesn't the world stop when Taylor Swift has a song coming out in a movie? I think we're supposed to all just stand real still on Friday and just let it wash over you.
2: I'm sorry, Taylor Swift's doing the soundtrack to the
3: song on the soundtrack.
2: To Toy Story 7?
3: Five. Just five. Oh, don't exaggerate. They're only up to five. And Tom Hanks says this one's going to make you cry. Or maybe he just wants you to go see the movie.
2: Not if I don't watch it.
3: That's more like it. Yeah. I stopped at Toy Story 3, and I have to say it did make me cry. It was kind of sad.
2: It made me cry, too.
3: But then I didn't go back.
2: After I looked at all the money I spent on tickets for a family of four.
7: No, thank you.
2: And I'm not even in a family of four. Who did I buy those tickets for?
3: Good question.
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2: Do you like the thing we do sometimes where we tell you the news that we don't normally tell you just to show you how nice we are at not always sharing everything we found out?
3: Give me an example.
2: Like, this was a story that they thought you and your listeners would love to hear from the world of Hollywood and celebrity news.
3: Okay.
2: And I wasn't going to bother you with it, but then I thought, you know what? If I constantly protect you from these kind of stories, you don't even appreciate me.
3: Yeah, we won't even appreciate the fact that you're not telling us garbage.
2: J-Lo's child, one of her twins, has debuted their new name at the high school graduation ceremony.
3: Their new name?
2: Yeah. Born Emmy Muniz.
3: I think I see where this is going.
2: Emmy just graduated high school and is 17 now, I guess, and is identified as Oscar.
3: Right.
2: Uh-huh. This was one of her twins. And is she one of the ones who said that all of her children are trans? Because she's got kids with, you know, multiple dads.
3: Well, that was Megan Fox. But yes, yeah. There's a lot of people in Hollywood with multiple trans kids. I think you have to make one of your kids trans to succeed in Hollywood. It's sort of like
2: it does seem that way.
3: Child sacrifice to the Hollywood gods.
2: Exactly. Yeah, and then they don't kill them. They just change their gender.
3: It's more of a humiliation ritual.
2: Because yeah. Gender is all fluid anyway. It's whatever you want it to be. Little Emmy is now Oscar. So that's exciting.
3: Well, we think that's great. Obviously, we would never judge.
2: But aren't you glad that I didn't share that with you, and you can thank me now because you didn't have to hear about that.
3: Oh, boy.
2: Only the fact that you did.
3: Well, here's another one of those. Sydney Sweeney is launching a new entertainment company. Who cares? Gwen Stefani is accused of getting a MAGA makeover after participating in Catholic prayer. What?
2: And this troubles somebody?
3: I don't know.
2: I know.
3: Yeah, why do you care? Let her be Catholic. Give her a break. She's a rock star in her 50s. She looks great. Good for her. And she's Catholic. Awesome. That's very cool.
4: You have arrived at a waypoint of consciousness on the Walton and Johnson show, known as Tinfoil Hat Time.
3: If we don't have a sponsor for this, I got one. We're doing comedy this weekend in Bastrop in Georgetown.
2: If you're aren't anywhere close to each other.
3: No. Well, they're two different shows, Friday and Saturday.
2: Oh, okay. I thought you were trying to, combine those two, like Dallas-Fort Worth.
3: No, it's one
2: show. Houston-Galveston, yeah.
3: One show's in Bastrop, the other's in Georgetown. And to be honest, I don't even have the notes of that in front of me. Just take my word for it. We'll be in those two towns this weekend. If you're anywhere near there.
2: Yeah, go.
3: And you want to see stand-up, join us. Okay. This is going to drive you nuts, Billy Ed. California could soon become a testing ground for one of Google's most ambitious public health projects yet. A lot of questions there before I even tell you what it is. Why is Google doing public health projects? Why California?
2: I don't like where this is going.
3: Google is actually called Alphabet. You probably knew that. And the tech giant is seeking federal approval to release 32 million specially treated mosquitoes in California and Florida over the next 2 years as part of an effort to reduce disease.
2: Okay, so they're going to increase the mosquito population.
3: Right, they're going to let more mosquitoes loose out there.
2: 32 million more.
3: Yeah.
2: Uh-huh. And why, again?
3: Well, they're worried about
2: things. They're studying them, aren't they?
3: Dengue, Zika, yellow fever.
2: Oh, all the fevers. The dengue. I like the dengue fever. You got a dengue?
3: Yeah, West Niles is one of them.
2: I don't want to get any kind of mosquito bites on my dengue.
3: Do you know this one?
2: Might make it swell.
3: Chikungunya.
2: Oh, that's one of the worst.
3: St. Louis encephalitis.
2: Yeah.
3: Anyway, the point is, by letting all these mosquitoes loose.
2: What about the equine encephalitis?
3: Yeah, I guess. The proposal is currently under review by the EPA, which is accepting public comments through June 5th. If you don't like the idea of Google letting millions of mosquitoes out into the...
5: I got a question for you. What did they do to these mosquitoes before they turned them loose?
3: Great question.
5: I'm assuming they did something to them if it's a test. Or did they remove their reproductive organs or what?
3: Great question. The project is part of Google's little-known debug initiative launched more than a decade ago to develop new technologies aimed at reducing populations of disease-carrying mosquitoes.
5: How big of a microscope do you have to find a mosquito's sexual organs?
3: Well, rather than releasing biting insects, the company plans to release male mosquitoes infected with Wolbachia, a natural occurring bacteria.
5: Well, why didn't you say so? It's just the male skeeters. The women are the ones that do all the troublemaking.
3: When the infected males mate with the wild female mosquitoes, the offspring do not survive, helping suppress mosquito populations over time.
2: Sure, sure, sure. Okay, so they're releasing 30-something million non-biting mosquitoes. The males won't bother you. They only want to stick their stinger into one thing.
3: Okay, since you brought it up, only female mosquitoes bite humans.
2: Yeah.
3: Yeah, experts say the releases would not increase the number of biting mosquitoes.
5: That's what I'm saying.
3: Yeah.
5: So it'd be okay.
3: I guess. That's what they said.
2: Well, what kind of get-around horses? You know that the mosquitoes have been so bad in some cases, especially those big marshes, the saltwater marshes and stuff, that they'll swarm around baby calves and they can't breathe. Wow. And they can suffocate them.
3: Baby calves? That's the most important kind of calf.
5: I think it's the only kind of calf.
2: Okay, there was buffalo and cows and all that. I just meant all of them.
3: Hmm.
2: Nah, never mind.
3: Anyway,
2: I'm not even trying to help now.
3: Anyway, they have special mosquitoes. And when they let them out into the environment, they're going to make you healthier. Why would Google lie to you? They only lie to you about elections and violent news stories and FBI statistics. And,
5: yeah, but not the important stuff.
3: Yeah, it's fine. I'm sure they won't lie to you about any of this, even though that does actually kind of seem like what they would do.
2: I don't normally discuss the softball that Billy Ed's a big fan of, you know, or college softball. But you did mention the fact that the Texas Longhorns are in the World Series starting tomorrow. And there's a story here, and maybe it'll make you love the Longhorns, or maybe it'll make you like them a lot less. Texas Longhorn softball player, a lady named Hannah Wells.
5: She's good.
3: Okay.
2: She eats ladybugs.
3: Cool.
2: For good luck.
3: Me too.
2: Do you?
3: Yeah.
2: Do you eat ladybugs, Kenny?
3: Well,
2: I've never seen you do it, and you've never talked about it before.
3: If a bug flies in my mouth, I'll usually just swallow it.
2: This might not go over well with the animal rights people, PETA. They don't like this kind of thing. She said that her superstition goes back to when she was a child, and somebody mentioned that, you know, if a ladybug lands on you, it's good luck. Well, she said, well, if I eat it, then it'll be extra good luck, right?
3: That's a scientific fact.
2: That's just science.
3: Sure.
2: So, they did a win two games yesterday thing, which they didn't think they would be able to do, and so apparently the good luck is working. But if you needed a reason to pull for Texas Tech, then, the ladybug killer is on the other team.
3: In the meantime, what was the name of the... Oh, the unicorn killer. That was the guy who invented Earth Day, right?
2: Yeah.
3: Yeah.
2: Mm-hmm.
3: He's great. A new study suggests that burned-out employees are turning down higher-paying promotions because they don't want to deal with all the added stress that comes with it.
5: Oh, no. Work is hard.
3: Well, if you're feeling that way, we've got a career website for you, ladies and gentlemen. You're going to love this.
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11: Yes, they came in third place.
12: They react the same way that if it had been a spider. Big old sea lion, little bitty spider, same thing. Kill it. Where's a man? Suddenly they need a man.
11: Yeah.
12: None of the women on board knew what to do.
11: They never do. I don't know. What would you do if you got attacked by a sea lion?
12: Well, first of all, I don't think they got attacked. Maybe he was trying to be friendly. Maybe he was trying to avoid getting eaten by something that was attacking him.
11: Good point.
12: You're giving him, a safe space. Isn't that what they always want? Safe space?
11: What about wild turkeys? Do we...
12: Kill them. Shoot them. Yeah. Well, they're a menace, and they taste good.
11: To your point, an 83-year-old woman in California was attacked by wild turkeys while out on a walk.
12: Mm-hmm.
11: Here is Mary Jo Kelly talking about being ambushed in a very hilarious way.
13: It happened, and it was very real. I went head first, and I broke my glasses. I hit my palm of my hand, my thumb, bled in the nose. They're ignoring the problem, basically. Pretty scary. Shell-shocked, a little afraid to go too far.
12: Wow. You know, a shotgun pistol would have come in handy for that. You don't have to aim that good with a shotgun blast.
11: You don't, do you?
12: Then you can get that in a pistol now. You know, you can one of them governors, you can get you a 410 shell in there. It'd probably do the trick.
11: Yeah, I think Steve's got one of those. I seen it.
12: It's a nice weapon.
11: Yeah.
12: I got plenty of them.
11: I seen Steve just carry it around willy-nilly on a road trip, like no big deal. Just there it is. There's a handgun.
14: Does it scare you? When you see it, does it frighten you? Does it make you want to run?
11: No, but I always think of when you want a conceal carry, you want something discreet. And this is the exact opposite of that. There's nothing discreet about it. It's like, wow.
12: Oh, no, it's big and thick and manly. But
11: it is a badass handgun, yeah.
12: It's good to carry in your vehicle.
11: Sure.
12: Because you can hide it. You can conceal it. You know, hiding it sounds like you're up to something. Concealing it is legal.
11: And it'll put a hole in the side of a Sherman tank. It's a powerful looking. It is a powerful looking handgun. It's cool though. I like it. I think it's very cool.
12: I was wondering why this list was out. Somebody put national survey. They put a list out of the reasons people have called 911, and of course, it's all the stupid. Well, the reason is because a woman in Florida this past weekend, I believe, called 911 because she was mad that they wouldn't serve her a Jell-O shot in the bar that she was currently in.
11: I get it.
12: She called 911 on the bar. And then, of course, somebody came up with this list. Because the 911 people, they love to keep up with this kind of stuff. A woman called to...

0: report a missing child. Her 68-year-old daughter didn't come home by dark, and she was supposed to be home by dark. The woman was 96. She called 911 on her nearly 70-year-old child.
1: Wow.
0: A lady called from the line at Wendy's because they refused to sell her a Whopper. And I don't know if they explained to her that this is not where you get a Whopper, or no. If they just said, we don't have them. But she was mad.
1: But when you're mad, you know? You don't have time for common sense and logic in that situation. Another one of these happened at a sporting event recently. A video of the Cincinnati Reds announcer talking about trying the Citi Field's chili egg roll. I don't think we want to order the one that this guy tried. He immediately regretted it after eating it on the air.
2: There is a Skyline Chili egg roll in the house. How is it?
3: Well, since you guys have absolutely no guts whatsoever, and since I'm a team player, I'm going to try it out.
2: That's not the world's most ringing endorsement.
3: I love Skyline.
4: Can I just say that for the record? This is the lowest point in my career. And I've had some low ones.
1: I bet you have.
2: So his review was and oof. And then he called it the lowest point.
0: Was that Somalian chili?
1: No, it's, yeah, exactly.
0: You saw that guy eat that Somalian food that time, huh?
1: Yeah, that was the mayor, Jacob Fry.
0: Well, he tried to eat it.
1: What would you rather eat, Cincinnati chili or Somalian food in Minneapolis?
5: Man, give me a solid quarter because I'm going to have to flip a coin on that.
1: They both sound horrible. Cincinnati chili, ugh.
0: One lady called 911 to complain that a man didn't hold the door for her.
1: Sure.
0: I just keep reading this list and it's just one dumber than the next.
1: You know, you remember a while back there was a news story in our town. There was a 911 operator, the dispatcher, I think they're called. She was just hanging up on people. Is it possible that the reason she was hanging up on people is because they were
0: just stupid?
1: It wasn't as bad as it sounded. It sounds bad, but then
0: chances are if you get burned out on the job at that point, you're going to start hanging up on people with real emergencies and you just don't even care anymore.
1: Yeah.
0: Yeah, it happens.
5: I was looking at that stock market a little while ago. Now, everything, like you said, everything started in the red. It was all down to begin with. And then the Dow pop up, and then it would go back under, and then pop up again. Right now, the Dow is actually up over 30, and the NASDAQ up almost 60. S&P, look like everything in the green at the moment, but it just keeps bouncing back and forth. We'll see where it is later today.
1: Boy,
5: stick around for that.
1: That'll be exciting.
0: Yes, it will.
1: Can't wait for that.
0: That's the kind of stuff we're looking at. So tonight it's hockey, and then tomorrow it's NBA basketball and or softball. So championships will be passed out this weekend next.
1: Wow, that's really exciting.
0: I'm very excited about that.
1: If you're excited about hockey and soccer, boy, the next month of sports is going to be great for you.
5: Well, yeah, we got to clear the plate right now. We got to clear the plate of all this other stuff because WNBA is ramped up, baby. They playing.
1: The best time of the year, right? Right, John?
6: Don't forget, boys and girls, to
7: please eat it every day.
8: To this day, I still have some frugal habits from my childhood that I can't quite shake. Like, it's still hard for me to use a whole paper towel. You know what I mean? I want to rip it in two. I give the other half to my boo. If I'm at a restaurant, they hand out a wet towelette. Usually, I don't use it right away. I'm like, hey, let me put that in my pocket. I want to save it for later. It's too special for now. It's wet, it's individually wrapped, so it feels like a commitment. When you choose to deploy it, you got one shot. Make it count. And every now and then a situation will come up and you'll be like, oh, is it time? Nah, yeah, this ain't that bad. I got some napkins, I got condensation on my ice water, I just go like that. I'm good. I can't waste a whole towelette on this. So you wait. You continue to wait, and finally, one day, you find a moment that's worthy. You excited to get your satisfaction. You open the wrapper to find all the liquid is gone. Now you're trying to clean your barbecue fingers with what's basically a used dryer sheet.

0: Well, I hope you folks enjoyed yourselves. Get you later on down the trail.
1: That is an instant classic.
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12: You ever wake up in the middle of the night or maybe first thing in the morning and notice drool on your pillow? Unless you're sleeping next to someone who hasn't already seen all your good, bad, and ugly, it's probably not that big a deal and not anything to worry about unless it's something that just started happening recently. When people drool at night, it's often because of a stuffy nose, acid reflux, or being a mouth breather. People who sleep on their stomach or side are more likely to drool than someone who sleeps on their back. But in some cases, drooling at night can be a warning sign of something more serious, like dental issues, sleep apnea, or even early symptoms of Parkinson's disease. If you're at all concerned about this, the best place to start is with an ENT doctor, an ears, nose, and throat doctor. They can recommend a sleep study to possibly get some answers. I'm Dr. Sanjay Gupta, helping you live a better life.
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0: now, but it's Keith Vaughn back with more great things going on right now at Market Street and United. 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
6: You ever wake up in the middle of the night or maybe first thing in the morning and notice drool on your pillow? Unless you're sleeping next to someone who hasn't already seen all your good, bad, and ugly, it's probably not that big a deal and not anything to worry about unless it's something that just started happening recently. When people drool at night, it's often because of a stuffy nose, acid reflux, or being a mouth breather. People who sleep on their stomach or side are more likely to drool than someone who sleeps on their back. But in some cases, drooling at night can be a warning sign of something more serious, like dental issues, sleep apnea, or even early symptoms of Parkinson's disease. If you're at all concerned about this, the best place to start is with an ENT doctor, an ears, nose, and throat doctor. They can recommend a sleep study to possibly get some answers. I'm Dr. Sanjay Gupta, helping you live a better life.
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9: 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But are they safe? And do they really work? Well, first, let's talk about actual magnesium. That's an essential mineral that is needed for more than 300 different processes in the body, according to one dietitian. And most people get enough of it simply from the foods they eat. Now, if you're not getting enough, there are a few different types of supplements you can try. But as always, you should talk to your doctor before starting any new medication or supplement, whether it's prescription or over the counter. Now, when it comes to the science, we looked into this, and I gotta say, there's not a lot of strong evidence that magnesium supplements will actually help you sleep. They might help you manage pain, they might help you lower your stress levels, or work to get your muscles to relax. And maybe it's those things then that help you get some better sleep. I'm Dr. Sanjay Gupta, helping you live a better life.
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10: You ever wake up in the middle of the night or maybe first thing in the morning and notice drool on your pillow? Unless you're sleeping next to someone who hasn't already seen all your good, bad, and ugly, it's probably not that big a deal and not anything to worry about, unless it's something that just started happening recently. When people drool at night, it's often because of a stuffy nose, acid reflux, or being a mouth breather. People who sleep on their stomach or side are more likely to drool than someone who sleeps on their back. But in some cases, drooling at night can be a warning sign of something more serious, like dental issues, sleep apnea, or even early symptoms of Parkinson's disease. If you're at all concerned about this, the best place to start is with an ENT doctor, an ears, nose, and throat doctor. They can recommend a sleep study to possibly get some answers. I'm Dr. Sanjay Gupta, helping you live a better life.
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11: You ever wake up in the middle of the night or maybe first thing in the morning and notice drool on your pillow? Unless you're sleeping next to someone who hasn't already seen all your good, bad, and ugly, it's probably not that big a deal and not anything to worry about, unless it's something that just started happening recently. When people drool at night, it's often because of a stuffy nose, acid reflux, or being a mouth breather. People who sleep on their stomach or side are more likely to drool than someone who sleeps on their back. But in some cases, drooling at night can be a warning sign of something more serious, like dental issues, sleep apnea, or even early symptoms of Parkinson's disease. If you're at all concerned about this, the best place to start is with an ENT doctor, an ears, nose, and throat doctor. They can recommend a sleep study to possibly get some answers. I'm Dr. Sanjay Gupta, helping you live a better life.
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13: If you're caring for an aging parent, you may feel quite often that you're alone in what you're doing. But you're not. Not by a long shot. According to a new report by the Pew Research Center, 10% of U.S. adults are caring for a parent over age 65. Millions more are caring for a spouse or partner 65 or older. Beyond the sheer numbers, this report, perhaps unsurprisingly, found a major difference in caregiver well-being between men and women. One psychologist we spoke to suggested thinking 5 years in the future and imagining where you are right now. Will you be glad you took something on, or regretful that you didn't? You also need to cut yourself some slack, he said, especially women. Don't try to shoulder all of the burden by yourself. You might need to ask for help before you burn out. You'll be so glad you did. I'm Dr. Sanjay Gupta, helping you live a better life.
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9: You ever wake up in the middle of the night or maybe first thing in the morning and notice drool on your pillow? Unless you're sleeping next to someone who hasn't already seen all your good, bad, and ugly, it's probably not that big a deal and not anything to worry about, unless it's something that just started happening recently. When people drool at night, it's often because of a stuffy nose, acid reflux, or being a mouth breather. People who sleep on their stomach or side are more likely to drool than someone who sleeps on their back. But in some cases, drooling at night can be a warning sign of something more serious, like dental issues, sleep apnea, or even early symptoms of Parkinson's disease. If you're at all concerned about this, the best place to start is with an ENT doctor, an ears, nose, and throat doctor. They can recommend a sleep study to possibly get some answers. I'm Dr. Sanjay Gupta, helping you live a better life.
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Hey, don't look now, but it's Keith Vaughn back with more great things going on right now at Market Street and United. 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

0: don't look now, but it's Keith Vaughn back with more great things going on right now at Market Street and United. All right, let's say this straight and up front. 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

0: Keith Vaughn. How the hell are you, brother?
1: Oh, back in black, back in the bear cave, back with the attitude adjusted in the right direction. Oh, the direction is quitting time, and we got time to kill. To get there, we will kill that time with Bear Pairs. Oh, you know it. It's the Bears 2 for Tuesday. Yeah, we're back for the Bear Workforce. Lots to get to, yeah. Always good for a laugh. It's the award-winning Vaughn Show.
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104.7 The Bears, 2 for Tuesday. Today we don't play the Bears 3 o'clock threesome. We don't have a track from Vaughn's Vault. That's because it's the Bears 2 for Tuesday. All that returns tomorrow here on the Vaughn Show on the

0: 4-7 the Bears, 2 for Tuesday. I'm Keith Vaughn.
1: Need a man.
0: Going to be slipping away for a little bit this afternoon. I'll tell you what's up on the way on the Bear.

0: 104.7 of Bears 2 for Tuesday. How about that big bearathon? All Bear Pairs here on the award-winning Vaughn Show. We're back. We're back in the Bear Cave, but only for a short time. Going to be slipping out right about 3. I've got a dental appointment. Yes, the dentist and I. Now, I don't think it's anything big. I don't think there's anything beyond maybe a cleaning and some x-rays. Maybe. We'll find out. I think that's all it is, because I'm not having any dental issues at all. Everything's really good, matter of fact, so we'll find out. When I get back, I'll report if I got any cavities or if I need any implants. Let's go, man. More Bear Pairs. Got a pair for Rodney. We're going to break one out for Rodney. Let's do 2 for Rodney. Kenny Wayne Shepherd for Rodney. 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
9: A better life with Dr. Sanjay Gupta.
10: Did you know that almost half the vegetables and more than 3/4 of the fruit that we eat in this country come from just one state, California? Yeah, it's true. And according to a new report by the Environmental Working Group, a health advocacy organization, a lot of this produce is tainted with PFAS, which are sometimes referred to as forever chemicals. Why? Well, the EPA says pesticides keep America's food supply safe, abundant, and affordable. And of course, these chemicals are used in every state, not just California. Now, if you are worried, though, about how much you're consuming, the best thing to do is to buy organic produce, if and when you can. Organic or not, you should rinse all fruits and vegetables under running water. Don't use any soap. And as one epidemiologist told us, use a brush on sturdier items like carrots, potatoes, and cucumbers. I'm Dr. Sanjay Gupta, helping you live a better life.
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1: You the man.
0: Yeah, the town hall last night had a record attendance. Man, or no, wasn't last night. Monday night? Well, that would have been last night. It's because I saw it on the news. Got my days confused. Yes, District 2 Community Town Hall meeting went down. So many people attended. They had to move the location to the Wichita Falls Police Training Center. District 2 Councilman Robert Brooks held the meeting. And a lot of people showed up because right now, a lot of people have a lot of questions about what's going on with city governments and some of the decisions. A big crowd at the town hall meeting. Good thing or bad thing? Good thing, because it means citizens are voicing their opinions and listening to other opinions. Bad thing, it just shows we've got lots of issues in the community. But I gotta say, way to go, Councilman Brooks, for holding a town hall meeting in the district that hasn't had one in over 20 years. Let's go. Got a big bear-a-thon. Lots of bear pairs on the way. And I think I'm about to roll to the dentist. Yeah, we'll get an update soon here on 104.7 The Bear. Hey, don't look now, but it's Keith Vaughn back with more great things going on right now at Market Street and United. All right, let's say this straight and upfront. The master butchers at United and Market Street are awesome. Oh, yes, they are. They can give you great cooking advice, and you can get any meat custom cut your way. So hit them up. Hit up those master butchers at Market Street and United. Yeah, and I think now is a good time to brag on the great floral department at Market Street. Man, they've got beauty all over the place, and they buy from local growers.

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8: Eating a healthy diet is not only good for you physically, it can also keep your brain sharp as you age. According to a new study out of China, people who most closely followed the MIND diet slowed aging in key structures inside their brains by more than 2 years. The MIND diet is a combination of the Mediterranean diet, which we talk a lot about, and the DASH diet, which stands for Dietary Approaches to Stop Hypertension. All three of these diets are similar, but the MIND diet puts more of an emphasis on berries, beans, leafy green vegetables, fish, poultry, whole grains, olive oil, and nuts. You're not going to eat foods with a lot of saturated fat. We're talking cheese, butter, red meat, or anything fried. You really don't have to eat like this 100% of the time. That's the key. Just do the best that you can. I'm Dr. Sanjay Gupta, helping you live a better life.
6: 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He's got socks. Give him a gift that really rocks. Treat your dad to a $5,000 basement barbecue or backyard upgrade. Pop gets to pick. 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
20: 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There's a term for that: social offloading. And experts we talked to warned that this habit could be stunting emotional growth, leaving an already isolated generation who came of age during the pandemic even less prepared for the messiness of human interaction. Sure, AI can help you polish whatever it is you're looking to say, but that's not very human, right? 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They are keen to help. 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
7: 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It reinforces the alignment, stability, and coordinated muscle activation that supports how your body moves, whether you're doing strenuous exercise or simply going about your daily life. 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Even though you walk every day, Dana does say you can make small adjustments to immediately improve your walking mechanics. 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

don't look now, but it's Keith Vaughn back with more great things going on right now at Market Street and United. All right, let's say this straight and up front. The master butchers at United and Market Street are awesome. 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
12: If you're caring for an aging parent, you may feel quite often that you're alone in what you're doing. But you're not, not by a long shot. According to a new report by the Pew Research Center, 10% of U.S. adults are caring for a parent over age 65. Millions more are caring for a spouse or partner 65 or older. Beyond the sheer numbers, this report, perhaps unsurprisingly, found a major difference in caregiver well-being between men and women. One psychologist we spoke to suggested thinking 5 years in the future and imagining where you are right now. Will you be glad you took something on or regretful that you didn't? You also need to cut yourself some slack, he said, especially women. Don't try to shoulder all of the burden by yourself. You might need to ask for help before you burn out. You'll be so glad you did. I'm Dr. Sanjay Gupta, helping you live a better life.
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247 of Bears, 2 for Tuesday. 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

0: 104.7 The Bears, 2 for Tuesday. Bear Pairs making that quite the mighty bear-a-thon here on the Vaughn Show. Yeah, I'm Keith Vaughn. I've been away, been at my dentist, and it was just some x-rays and a cleaning. And here is the report on my dental checkup today. No cavities. None. No cavities. That's good. That's real good. Because I've had plenty in my time. Also, I was told to floss more. That happens every time I go to the dentist. Every time. Even though I do floss, not as much as I should, but I do, but I've been told to floss more. Also, I've been told receding gum line on my lower teeth right in the front, and I've been told again to start brushing up and down, not so much back and forth, but up and down, and in circular motions. We know all this, don't we? We know all of this, we just don't do it. I'm bad about it too. But yeah, a semi-good dental report. I think the x-rays were even okay. That is good news. Hey man, it looks a bit stormy outside this afternoon. That's cause rain is on the way. We got details on that, a bear forecast on the way. And the Bears 5 o'clock rush hour on the way at 5. Oh man, lots going down here on the Bears 2 for Tuesday. 104.
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8: A better life with Dr. Sanjay Gupta.
9: Heart disease is still the leading cause of death here in the United States and around the world. But what if there was something you could do earlier in life to reduce the odds of becoming a statistic? Well, here in the United States, tens of millions of adults already take a statin to lower their cholesterol. But new guidance put out by the American College of Cardiology and the American Heart Association now emphasize that treating high cholesterol sooner could significantly reduce a person's lifetime risk of heart attack or stroke. How early are we talking? In your 30s, believe it or not. Of course, you need to talk to your doctor about whether statins are right for you, but you should know that the evidence is really starting to stack up that shows the earlier you get a jump on reducing lifelong exposure to plaque-causing lipids and lipoproteins, the better the odds are going to be for you. Make sure you get your cholesterol checked. That's the first step. I'm Dr. Sanjay Gupta, helping you live a better life.
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0: 104.7 The Bear's 2 for Tuesday, Poison with a Bear Pair. Brett Michaels taking a bit of a PR beating right now over his decision not to perform at the USA 250th birthday celebration. He said he thought it was going to be nonpartisan. Whatever that means. No, I know what's up with Brett. He chickened out, man. He just chickened out. He didn't want to take the heat. Look, I don't blame Brett. If you don't want to take the heat, step back. But be ready for some consequences. Hell, this could have been Vaughn's parting shot. No way. That's going to go down. Something else with Vaughn's parting shot going down right before 7 tonight here on 104. Hey, don't look now, but it's Keith Vaughn back with more great things going on right now at Market Street and United. All right, let's say this straight and up front. The master butchers at United and Market Street are awesome. 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
10: Did you know that almost half the vegetables and more than three quarters of the fruit that we eat in this country come from just one state, California? Yeah, it's true. And according to a new report by the Environmental Working Group, a health advocacy organization, a lot of this produce is tainted with PFAS, which are sometimes referred to as forever chemicals. Why? Well, the EPA says pesticides keep America's food supply safe, abundant, and affordable. And of course, these chemicals are used in every state, not just California. Now, if you are worried, though, about how much you're consuming, the best thing to do is to buy organic produce, if and when you can. Organic or not, you should rinse all fruits and vegetables under running water. Don't use any soap. And as one epidemiologist told us, use a brush on sturdier items like carrots, potatoes, and cucumbers. I'm Dr. Sanjay Gupta, helping you live a better life.
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0: Nichols dropping out of the Trump-backed USA 250th celebration. And I said, Brett chickened out. Well, what else would you call that? He's afraid of the backlash. That's what it is. And I don't blame him for being afraid of the backlash. Not at all. Not at all. But also, just be aware that whatever move you make, there's going to be those who disagree. If Brett had went on and performed, there'd be those hating on him. And now that he's dropped out, there are still those hating on him. You can't win. Yeah, we've got something on the way for Vaughn's parting shot tonight right before 7. All about this. Stick around for that tonight right before 7 here on 104. Hey, don't look now, but it's Keith Vaughn back with more great things going on right now at Market Street and United. All right, let's say this straight and up front. The master butchers at United and Market Street are awesome. 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
9: A Better Life with Dr. Sanjay Gupta.
10: Eating a healthy diet is not only good for you physically, it can also keep your brain sharp as you age. According to a new study out of China, people who most closely followed the MIND diet slowed aging in key structures inside their brains by more than 2 years. The MIND diet is a combination of the Mediterranean diet, which we talk a lot about, and the DASH diet, which stands for Dietary Approaches to Stop Hypertension. All three of these diets are similar. But the MIND diet puts more of an emphasis on berries, beans, leafy green vegetables, fish, poultry, whole grains, olive oil, and nuts. You're not going to eat foods with a lot of saturated fat. We're talking cheese, butter, red meat, or anything fried. You really don't have to eat like this 100% of the time. That's the key. Just do the best that you can. I'm Dr. Sanjay Gupta, helping you live a better life.
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0: Man, I didn't know my commentary was going to get so much attention in 10 minutes. My. Yeah, I just mentioned Brett Michael.

7 of Bears, 5 o'clock rush hour on the Bears, 2 for Tuesday. Today's high, 94. We only hit 93 here at the Bear Cave. We got weather changes on the way. We got details on the way on the Bear.

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Coming up on the 13th, Saturday, in Duncan. 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

0: 24-7 The Bears, 5 o'clock rush hour. The Bears 2 for Tuesday. It's the Vaughn Show. I'm Keith Vaughn. It is red, white, and blue. Poetic. That in 2026, on the 250th birthday of the United States of America, the 4th of July will fall on a Saturday. On a Saturday for our 250th birthday celebration. Oh man, it was meant to be, no doubt. Hey, we got metal. We got D. Snyder, the Bears' daily house of haircuts, on the way right up. Hey, don't look now, but it's Keith Vaughn back with more great things going on right now at Market Street and United. All right, let's say this straight and up front. The master butchers at United and Market Street are awesome. 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

0: 104.7 The Bears, 5 o'clock rush hour on The Bears 2 for Tuesday. I'm Keith Vaughn.
1: You're the man.
0: You be careful. Man, please be careful. There has been so much sadness and heartache and just tragedy going on in Texoma over the last, 24, 48 hours. A major wreck on Highway 281 near FM 1954 with fatalities. Also, a rollover wreck in Comanche County that killed someone. And they found the body of the missing fisherman at Lake Buffalo. And I believe another wreck on 281 that had some fatalities. So just be careful. Not only be careful, but watch out. Be careful what everybody else is up to also. We're ready in about 1 hour from right now. We're going to fire at Vaughn's parting shot. Oh, it's on the way on 104s. Hey, don't look now, but it's Keith Vaughn back with more great things going on right now at Market Street and United. All right, let's say this straight and up front. 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
7: If you're caring for an aging parent, you may feel quite often that you're alone in what you're doing. But you're not, not by a long shot. According to a new report by the Pew Research Center, 10% of U.S. adults are caring for a parent over age 65. Millions more are caring for a spouse or partner 65 or older. Beyond the sheer numbers, this report, perhaps unsurprisingly, found a major difference in caregiver well-being between men and women. One psychologist we spoke to suggested thinking 5 years in the future and imagining where you are right now. Will you be glad you took something on, or regretful that you didn't? You also need to cut yourself some slack, he said, especially women. Don't try to shoulder all of the burden by yourself. You might need to ask for help before you burn out. You'll be so glad you did. I'm Dr. Sanjay Gupta, helping you live a better life.
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0: love that song. Our Blood Institute has got a very cool thing going on right now. 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This is all going on right now at Our Blood Institute, right off of Lawrence Road. 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Or hit me up here at the Bear, 691-104.
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14: If you're caring for an aging parent, you may feel quite often that you're alone in what you're doing. But you're not. Not by a long shot. According to a new report by the Pew Research Center, 10% of U.S. adults are caring for a parent over age 65. Millions more are caring for a spouse or partner 65 or older. Beyond the sheer numbers, this report, perhaps unsurprisingly, found a major difference in caregiver well-being between men and women. One psychologist we spoke to suggested thinking 5 years in the future and imagining where you are right now. Will you be glad you took something on, or regretful that you didn't? You also need to cut yourself some slack, he said, especially women. Don't try to shoulder all of the burden by yourself. You might need to ask for help before you burn out. You'll be so glad you did. I'm Dr. Sanjay Gupta, helping you live a better life.

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5: Today we take a trip down to the greasy roots of metal and celebrate a drummer who was the driving beat of the Rolling Stones for over 50 years, Charlie Watts. Watts sadly passed away in 2021 at the age of 80. Here's some great info about the late cherished drummer. 1. Watts, Mick Jagger, and Keith Richards are the only members of the Stones to appear on every Stones record. In 1963, Charlie already had a steady income, so the Stones had to scrape all their money together to hire him. Keith Richards has said, quote, "We starved ourselves to pay for him. Literally, we went shoplifting to get Charlie Watts," end quote. That is awesome. 2, Charlie remained married to his only wife for 57 years. Hell yeah. They met before he was famous, and he was notoriously faithful to her. Hey, if you find the right one, hang on for dear life. And 3, Watts collected valuable cars but never actually got a driver's license. Wait, what? He was also a jazz fan who played in many side bands during his tenure with the Stones. He loved cricket and raised horses. Charlie was a Renaissance man. All that said, his legacy will be that he was the backbone of one of the most iconic rock bands ever. Bruce Springsteen has said, quote, "As much as Mick's voice and Keith's guitar, Charlie Watts' snare sound is the Rolling Stones," end quote. True that. So let's hear that snare sound, shall we? This is a Greasy Roots classic. This is Street Fighting Man on your daily House of Haircut. Fire it up!

0: Now that's how I rock Greasy Roots of Metal style on your daily House of Hair cut. That was the late Charlie Watts and the Rolling Stones. 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I'm Dee Snider. And remember, if it ain't metal, it's crap! See you tomorrow.
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0: 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I'm Keith Vaughn.
1: You're the man.
0: 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Well, that's because there is a little bitty chance of rain. Let's all get used to it.

0: 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I'm Keith Vaughn. Just here putting together my weekend plans. Oh, yes, I am. Also, I'm getting ready for next weekend. Oh, man, next weekend, it's going to be a big weekend. I'll be in Duncan at the annual Tanner Shorter Memorial Car Show in Fuquay Park in Duncan. 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And Carrie and his crew that put this thing on, they do a top-notch pro job. 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
8: You ever wake up in the middle of the night or maybe first thing in the morning and notice drool on your pillow? Unless you're sleeping next to someone who hasn't already seen all your good, bad, and ugly, it's probably not that big a deal and not anything to worry about unless it's something that just started happening recently. When people drool at night, it's often because of a stuffy nose, acid reflux, or being a mouth breather. People who sleep on their stomach or side are more likely to drool than someone who sleeps on their back. But in some cases, drooling at night can be a warning sign of something more serious, like dental issues, sleep apnea, or even early symptoms of Parkinson's disease. If you're at all concerned about this, the best place to start is with an ENT doctor, an ears, nose, and throat doctor. They can recommend a sleep study to possibly get some answers. I'm Dr. Sanjay Gupta, helping you live a better life.
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0: 104.7 The Bear. Oh, it's been great killing time today. We're going to come back and do it tomorrow here on The Bear. Now, let's get this. Vaughn's Parting Shot. Vaughn's Parting Shot is the opinion of Keith Vaughn only and not necessarily the opinion of the staff and the management of 104.7 The Bear. Hey, I've been watching with amusement and a bit of humor all of the artists that are dropping out of the 250th celebration of America's birthday, all over politics. Yeah, politics. And the fright of being called out for playing the event. I just don't get it. Let me put it this way. Look, I'm not a music artist of any kind, but if I was, and if I had been invited to, say, Joe Biden's celebration or Obama's, I would have went and played it. I would have been honored to have gone. Would not have agreed with Joe or Barack's politics, but I would have went and played the event. Just because it's the right thing to do. I guess that's how we're different. And boom, with that, we'll fire Vaughn's Parting Shot. Hey, thanks for listening to 104.7 The Bear. Hey, be cool and polite. Be nice to everybody. And have a great night tonight. Hey, till tomorrow, take care.
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2: 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Just play the game one way. You hit a ball in the gap, run. 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
8: More and more people are using magnesium supplements to help them sleep. But are they safe? And do they really work? Well, first, let's talk about actual magnesium. That's an essential mineral that is needed for more than 300 different processes in the body, according to one dietitian. And most people get enough of it simply from the foods they eat. Now, if you're not getting enough, there are a few different types of supplements you can try. But as always, you should talk to your doctor before starting any new medication or supplement, whether it's prescription or over-the-counter. Now, when it comes to the science, we looked into this, and I gotta say, there's not a lot of strong evidence that magnesium supplements will actually help you sleep. They might help you manage pain, they might help you lower your stress levels, or work to get your muscles to relax. And maybe it's those things then that help you get some better sleep. I'm Dr. Sanjay Gupta, helping you live a better life.
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